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Good, because we're playing 10 in a row. 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

seat. 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
10: Hey, good Tuesday evening to you, Heartland. A hot day today. It's going to be even hotter tomorrow, but a little relief will be moving into the area and possibility of some rain and thunderstorms late tomorrow night into Thursday. That's definitely some good news. Before this evening, kind of quiet out there, mostly clear skies, a few high clouds moving across the area. Temperatures falling into the 70s during the late evening hours. We'll bottom out in the low to mid 70s to start our Wednesday. Wednesday, mostly sunny and hot, highs in the upper 90s. From the KFES 12 First Alert Weather Center, this is Chief Meteorologist Grant Dade.

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1: On a warm summer's evening, on a train bound for nowhere, I met up with a gambler. 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And he began to speak. 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
1: After a tough loss yesterday, the Cardinals are back at tonight in San Francisco, set to take on the Giants, trying to win tonight to put themselves in position to possibly win the series tomorrow. Welcome in to St. Louis Cardinals Baseball. The voice of the Cardinals, John Rooney, along with Ricky Horton and Mike Claiborne, they are all in San Francisco. They will have the call of the game. My name is Matt Pauley, coming your way from our St. Louis studios as we get you all set for the Cardinals and the Giants tonight. Cardinals, yesterday, they lose to San Francisco by a 5-4 score. It took 11 innings. Cardinals were down 3-0 in this game before Alec Burleson hit a home run in the top of the sixth inning. They would add a run in the seventh, and they would tie it up in the ninth. They would even take a one-run lead in the top of the tenth inning when they're able to get the automatic runner to score. But San Francisco does the exact same thing in the bottom of the tenth inning, and after the Cardinals were held scoreless in the top of the 11th, San Francisco comes away with the win in the bottom of the 11th inning as Shea Whitcomb was able to chop a single to the shortstop Mason Wynn, where there was no play. Not Mason Wynn, Thomas DeJacy. We'll talk about Mason Wynn in just a second, but there was no play, and the Giants end up winning the game by a 5-4 score. This is where we talk about Mason Wynn, because he is active. He is active, being activated off the injured list. He had jammed his thumb, which actually resulted in a small fracture, and he's been working every day trying to get back to a point where he can be in the lineup. The last time we saw him was on August 21st. That was a couple weeks ago, and he, even before those last two appearances that he had on the 20th and the 21st, he actually suffered that injury on August 19th and tried to play through it a little bit before they were able to realize that it was actually a fracture. So he is now back after missing some time. He will start at shortstop tonight. The Cardinals did need to make a roster move to get Wynn onto the roster, and Cesar Prieto, he has been returned to AAA Memphis, and now that's where he's going to be as Memphis continues on with their season. Let's take a look at the starting pitching matchup for the game today, as the Cardinals are going to be sending left-hander Quinn Matthews to the mound. Matthews comes into today's game with a 1-2 record and a 4.38 ERA. This is going to be his sixth big league start. His last start was pretty good, what turned into a loss against the Dodgers 3-2 last Thursday. He allowed just one run on four hits in five innings, did not factor into the decision, didn't get a lot of run support either. Cardinals have given him a total of just 12 runs over his five starts. This is going to be his first ever appearance against the Giants. As far as San Francisco goes, they are going to go with right-hander Landon Roop today. He enters with an 8-13 record and a 4.17 ERA. The Giants have won each of his last two starts, during which he held the Diamondbacks and the Pirates to two runs over 10 innings. He got the win in a 6-1 win against Arizona on August 27th, and then a no decision in what was a 5-3 10-inning win last Wednesday. He has faced off against the Cardinals just once in his career. It did not go especially well, but it was during his rookie season. He was blasted by the Cardinals. They tagged him for 9 runs and 6 hits in 3 2/3 innings. That was a game the Cardinals won by a 6-3 score. That was back on September 27th of 2024. We've got a lot coming up on this edition of Ameren Total Access, including a conversation with Cardinals manager Oliver Marmol. That's going to be coming up in just a moment. It's the Cardinals and the Giants tonight, game 2 of a 3-game series, and this is Ameren Total Access on the Cardinals Radio Network, powered by Graybar.
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0: see you if you get one of your players back in Mason Winford tonight.
1: Yeah, I'm excited. We've missed him. He does such a great job at short and such a competitor and a big part of what we do. So having him back in the lineup today, we've given him just some good conversations over the last several days and just making sure that we continue to give him that extra day and extra day to make sure that hand feels good and is in a good spot. Yesterday he felt as good as he's felt this whole time. So he approached us and is ready to be active, and we're looking forward to him.
0: And he was one of your bigger cheerleaders in the dugout when he was down. But that also says a lot about what Thomas Jacy was able to do for you playing in place of Mason as shortstop. I thought he played as well as we've seen him play in a Cardinal uniform.
1: Yeah, it's the best we've seen him. And if you look at his track record in the minor leagues, this is a guy that put the barrel of the ball and took some really good at-bats, and we're starting to see that at the big league level, and sometimes that takes time. But I'm liking what we're seeing. He did a nice job of holding down short when Mason was out and taking some very productive at-bats.
0: You know, one of the things about this ball club, I mentioned Mason, big cheerleader, there's a lot of life in your dugout these days. I mean, once you guys start to climb back in the games or really get a big lead, there's a lot of life and there's a lot of guys picking each other up. How do you feel about that and what that means to you as a manager?
1: Yeah, it's going well. You got the right guys in the room. You're creating the right culture. The guys are buying in. They truly do have each other's backs and are rooting for one another and understand that. When this thing's up and running the way we know it's capable of, that's going to have to be a big part of it. So I love that that's the foundation, that we've built over the course of the year.
0: Quinn Matthews goes for you tonight. He was pretty good his last time out. What do you see from him from an improvement standpoint?
1: Yeah, we got to just continue to attack the zone. He's got good enough stuff. So pound the zone, land a secondary, and go from there.
0: All right, let's talk about your lineup for this evening.
1: Torres leading off, playing left. Herrera, DH, and Burleson at first. Walker and Wright, Bernal catching. Gorman at third. So JC at second. Wynn at short, and Church at center field.
0: Here we go.
1: You got it.
2: All right, fellas, thank you so much for that, specifically to Quinn Matthews and what he might be able to do today. Of course, they have to play the game, but on paper, looks like a pretty good matchup for Matthews because of the way the lineup is set for San Francisco. Matthews is really tough on left-handed hitters. They have just a .211 average against him, and he has not allowed an extra base hit to a lefty in his young career. The Giants right now have Willy Adames, Matt Chapman, Casey Schmidt, Harrison Bader, and Jesus Rodriguez all on the injured list. So because of that, they are certainly using a lot of left-handed bats, and we'll see if that does actually help out Matthews in this game today. Specifically, the number of lefties in the lineup today, they went as far as they could with right-handers, but there are still four lefties in the lineup today for the Giants. Let's take a break. We'll come back and we'll tell you what's going on across the Cardinals minor league system. Not as much to tell you now that the single A teams have wrapped up their respective seasons, but AA Springfield, AAA Memphis, they are continuing to play, and we'll tell you all about them coming up in just a moment. It's Ameren Total Access in front of the Cardinals and Giants tonight on the Cardinals Radio Network, powered by Graybar.
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0: back at it on Ameren Total Access, Cardinals and Giants tonight here across the Cardinals radio network, across the Cardinals minor league system. Nothing to tell you about what's going on with Low A Palm Beach or High A Peoria because each of those teams have had their seasons come to an end. Neither qualified for the playoffs. It is still the regular season for Double A Springfield and Triple A Memphis, each team in action. As far as Double A Springfield goes, they're matched up against Arkansas tonight. Right-hander Daniel Egan on the mound coming in with a 7-11 record, a 4.72 ERA. So far, not bad for him. He's gone five innings, allowing 3 runs on 5 hits, 10 strikeouts, and 1 walk. They have gotten a home run in the contest from Ian Petritz as he has hit his second home run of the year for Springfield, and Springfield leads Arkansas 6-3. That game is currently in the bottom of the fifth inning. And then AAA Memphis, they are at home tonight as they play host to Norfolk. That game is currently in the bottom of the fourth inning. Jimmy Crooks has hit another home run. He continues to swing a hot bat since being returned to AAA Memphis. On the mound today, Josh Fleming, he came into the game with a 4-8 record, a 3.57 ERA. However, the lefty did struggle over his 3 2/3 innings, allowing 6 runs on 7 hits, 2 strikeouts, and 1 walk. He came out of the game. Of note, Peter Strzelecki, who is currently on a major league rehab assignment, he is currently in the game. So far, he has recorded 1 out, no hits, no strikeouts, no walks, but good to see Strzelecki, who's been a little bit banged up, getting back to action, and we could see him back in the Cardinals bullpen sooner than later. That's what's going on across the Cardinals minor league system. We will take a break, and when we return, we are going to head back out to San Francisco and Oracle Park as we'll go inside the park. That's up next. This is Ameren Total Access on the Cardinals Radio Network, powered by Graybar.
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0: Cardinals Giants game two of a three-game series coming up tonight here across the Cardinals Radio Network right now. Time to go inside the clubhouse built by Window Nation. So far, so good for Cardinals relief pitcher Cade Winquest as he has made his Major League debut and has appeared in a handful of games. He's looked pretty good. He's got a 1.50 ERA over the first five games of his Major League career. As he recently spoke with Cardinals TV, talked a bit about getting that first win of his career. It came on Friday night in the Colorado series where he went an inning and two-thirds, gave up just one hit, one strikeout, and no walks.
1: Very meaningful. I mean, I just sat there. I didn't even realize I got the win until after the game. So after we shook hands, it kind of hit me. But obviously really special. It's always good to get that first one. But most importantly, came out on top of a really gritty game. So I think that's what's more important to me than anything.
0: Yeah, that was a really good win for the club on Friday night where a lot was going on as that game took place. And Winquest got the first career Major League win in it. His last year's been certainly interesting because he was eligible to be selected in the Rule 5 draft, and that ended up happening. He went to the New York Yankees. However, even though he started the season with the Yankees, he never actually got into a game, and eventually they were going to take him off the 40-man roster, which means he had to be offered back to the Cardinals, and the Cardinals were very glad to bring him back into the organization where he joined at AAA Memphis before recently getting this Major League opportunity, and he reflected a bit on his last year.
1: I mean, the first 4 years was pretty normal, I guess, as a minor league baseball player, but the whole Rule 5 definitely shook things up. A lot of wave of emotions the past year, good and bad, but I wouldn't trade it for the world. I think it's just made me who I am today and got me to this position, so I'm really thankful for it.
0: And he's very happy to be in St. Louis and very happy to be with the group of teammates that he has.
1: I love it. I mean, I'm lucky enough to, I think there's like six or seven guys that I've played with since low A that we played at every single level, so I was talking to my parents about that last night. I think that's like super cool, and I think it's super rare too. But, I'm still getting to know everyone. I'm still kind of the new guy, which is kind of funny that I've been in this org for 6 years. No, it's really special.
0: And then final thing for Winquest, even with yesterday's loss, which put the team five games back in the wild card, they're still kind of on the cursory of being in legitimate playoff contention. And if they were to go on a big-time hot streak here over the last few weeks of the season, they could make this thing interesting before all is said and done. So internally, what's kind of the message with this entire group on what they need to do and the way they need to play?
1: Just play the game that we know how to play. I think we're a very scrappy team. We're a young team. So I think we just go out there and just keep grinding at bats, grinding anyways. Pitchers go out there and grind innings. Like, I think we're going to be special and keep winning ball games and surprise a lot of people, I think, like we've done throughout this year, especially with how young we are.
0: That is Cade Winquest as we go inside the clubhouse built by Window Nation. We'll take another break. We'll come back. We'll tell you what's going on across baseball, and then we'll get you set for the Cardinals and the Giants tonight as you're locked into Ameren Total Access on the Cardinals Radio Network, powered by Graybar.
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0: Moss will again play shortstop and bat ninth for Tony Vitello. So it's the Cardinals and the Giants. Cardinals trying to get back to 500 with a win tonight. We'll have the first pitch for you when we come back.
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0: Giants have taken the field. We're about ready for baseball here tonight. Another pleasant evening in the city by the bay. And we won't, because of a later start, have to deal with the shadow issues that we did yesterday. We had quite a bit of those, and the sun was definitely a factor early in that game, but won't be a problem today. And, of course, for the young Cardinal outfielders playing in a new place, that is especially hard for them, but I thought Nathan Church did a nice job in center for the Cardinals. He'll be back out there again today. But it will be Landon Roop delivering the first pitch of the game today, and it's sponsored by Rawlings, the official baseball of Major League Baseball. It's his second season in the rotation for the Giants, and he is basically a sinker-slider changeup guy. He doesn't throw overly hard, 93 miles an hour, a little bit maybe less than what the Cardinals starter Quinn Matthews throws. Matthews can rush it up there at 94, but they have really an opposite arsenal, as Roop will use the sinker more and the curveball more, and on the Matthews side, he's going to use his four-seamer and his slider more, and of course his changeup. That's a big pitch for him, and he's really tough on lefties. So again, that's your starting lineup here today. It's Matthews and Roop going at it, and hopefully the Cardinals can win a game and even the series here, and hopefully win the series tomorrow. But a lot of work to do, as it'll be Bryant Torres to lead things off, Torres, Herrera, and Burleson. And with our first pitch, here is the voice of the Cardinals, John Rooney.
8: Thank you, Ricky. We have a gorgeous night here in San Francisco. Strong wind blowing out towards center field. Roop climbs the mound. Stepping into the batter's box, Bryant Torres. The Giants have their black jerseys on tonight. Green-colored pants, black caps. The pitch is taken for a ball. 6:46 Pacific time. 72 very comfortable degrees here by the bay. The pitch is taken for a strike. A strike called by Sean Barber. The crew chief, James Hoy, is umpiring at third base. He had the plate here last night. The Cardinals dropped a 5-4 game in 11 innings last night. Torres swings. It's a foul ball out of play. And the Cardinal leadoff batter is down. One ball, two strikes. You can learn in person or online at Maryville University. You decide. 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Roop with the pitch. Up and away, 2-2. Torres has hit safely in his last three games, going 3-for-9. out of his last seven, 8 for 19 with a homer and four RBIs, three runs scored.

0: line. Foul, out of play it goes. The runners reset. Back to second, Yvonne Herrera. And Alec Burleson makes his way back to first base. Top of the eighth inning. Gastelum is warming for the Cardinals, Kunal for the Giants. On the mound, Carson Seymour. Two on, two outs, the pitch. Outside, 2-2. A slider looked good for a moment, but Bernal was able to hold back and take ball two. He lives to see at least one more pitch here. Holding the bat high over the left shoulder. The pitch to him. A swing and a miss, and the ball gets away from Kisner. And Kisner falls. He throws to first, and the first baseman Devers can't handle it. Safe at first base, Leo Bernal. It goes as a strikeout. The runners advance to second and third base and safe at first. It's a pass ball allowing Bernal first.
1: He wasn't able to catch it, and then when he went over to the on-deck circle, he tripped over all the paraphernalia there. There's a bat laying there. There's a pine tar rag, and he lost his footing and couldn't get a throw, couldn't get settled to throw to first base to get Bernal. That's a break for the Cardinals.
0: And we're going to have a pitching change. This pitching change is brought to you by Goodwill. Give hope, give local, give Goodwill. We'll be right back.
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0: Joel Kunal has faced 164 batters. He's pitching for his third team this year, and he faces Joshua Baez, who swings and fouls off the first pitch at the plate, 0-1. Kunal, he started out with the Athletics. The Milwaukee and then San Francisco. And now Athletics, Milwaukee, and San Francisco, the third team. Base is full. A chance for the Cardinals to come back. The pitch drops low. Sinking fastball.
1: Also pitched with Tampa Bay, Houston, Cincinnati. He's been around since 2019. He's the guy that has the most saves in their pen right now.
0: Joel Kunal with the bases full. Two outs, eighth inning. 2-0 Giants. A swing and a ground ball foul on the third baseline. One ball, two strikes on Baez. Baez came up as a pinch hitter batting for Nolan Gorman and grounded out to the shortstop, Christian Cox.
1: Feels like the game's right here.
0: The game is here, right here. With the Giants up 2-0, they've led since the second inning. Actually since the first, but added on a run in the second for the 2-0 score. One ball, two strikes. Batter's timeout taken by Baez. Herrera. at third. Burleson, the tying run at second. Leo Bernal struck out, but he reached on a pass ball. He's the go-ahead run at first base. Baez, seven homers. The pitch by Kunal. A swing and a fly ball center field. That's going to be caught by Jonah Cox. The Cardinals leave the bases loaded for the second time tonight. On to the bottom of the eighth with the Giants leading 2-0 in San Francisco.
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0: 97.9. Turner Hill is the first up against Gordon Graceffo. His first pitch is hit foul off to the right. Graceffo has thrown 24 pitches in this relief outing, 14 for strikes, and he worked around bases loaded, nobody out, to keep the score 2-0 going to the eighth inning. Then the Cardinals left the bases loaded for the second time tonight. The pitch is fouled straight back. Nothing and two on Jonah Hill. We do not have a hit in this game with a runner in scoring position.
1: Isn't that amazing?
0: Nine left on for the Cardinals,
1: yep.
0: And the Giants have left eight on.
1: 0 for 12 between the two teams and, of course, the two runs via the home run.
0: The 0-2 pitch. Here it is for Turner Hill. Ground ball to the second baseman. Staying down on it, Torres throws out. Hill one down. From the first pitch of the season to the last pitch in October, Bet365 is now the official mobile sports betting partner of your St. Louis Cardinals. Andrew Kisner is 0 for 3, 0 for 6 in the series. A couple of strikeouts and a double play ball.
1: Ollie made the comment that what we were talking about yesterday, that the Cardinals were very close to using just two pitchers in a game. Very close to doing that.
0: Kisner takes high, a high strike, a delayed call by the home plate umpire, Sean Barber.
1: McGreevy and Justin Brule, they both pitched well, but because it went extra innings, that didn't happen. And Ollie said, that's kind of the way it's been. We look for a place to kind of save our bullpen. Of course, you want to win. You want the game to keep going on, but they're just the bullpen just keeps getting used and used even more.
0: And here's a strike. Nothing and two on Kisner with one out, nobody on base. Last night, it was George Soriano absorbing the loss. The Cardinals were able to take Michael McGreevy off the hook. Tonight, Quinn Matthews is on the hook, giving up solo home runs the first two innings. Eldridge and then the ninth place hitter, Koss. The 0-2 pitch for Kisner. He guides that one past the mound, up the middle of the infield. Mason Wynn gets to it, throws out Kisner by 10 feet. My goodness. Good to have him back out there. Before Whitcomb bats, let's pause for an ID here on the Cardinals Radio Network, powered by Graybar.
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0: Bob and Ricky Orton, Mike Claiborne. Ryan Schulte is our producer-engineer. I'm John Rooney at Oracle Park in San Francisco. Ball one settles low to Shea Whitcomb, who has a base hit and three at-bats tonight. He's three out of eight in the series.
1: Nice to have Mason's defense back.
0: Oh, it is. I just kind of had to chuckle there watching that throw. And Kiz was out by a good 10 feet. Pitch in the dirt, and it's 2-0 on Whitcomb. In the Cardinal ninth inning, they'll send up the lower third of the order. The scheduled batters to J.C., Wynn, and Church. On this road trip, the lower third of the order has been able to really chip in. Let's see if they can tonight. So they're going to need two to tie as it stands right now. And we have a little mix-up in what Graceffa wants to throw and what Bernal was requesting. So a mound visit. Whitcomb hit the ball to the warning track, caught next to the wall in the sixth inning. And no room for another mistake here in the long ball. It's already 2-0. The Cardinals have left the bases loaded twice tonight. The Giants have left them loaded once and left two on two occasions. The pitch, a swing, and that ball is popped. Short right field, and it's going to be caught over the shoulder by Brian Torres, the second baseman. Whitcomb is out. We head to a do-or-die ninth with the Giants leading 2-0.
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0: Joel Kunal, he comes out trying to save this game for their starter, Landon Roop. He got the last out, leaving the bases loaded in the eighth inning, and faces Thomas Sejasi, who takes a strike, leading off the top of the ninth. 2-0 Giants. Kunal works out of the stretch with nobody on, and the pitch for Sejasi. A swing and a smash to the shortstop. Picked on a hop. Koss with the throw. Perfect. One out. That was blistered.
1: Sure was. Well, for Sejasi, he continues to swing the bat well. Picked up a hit in this game, but Cardinals have really been few and far between in terms of getting hits.
0: Mostly on the ground in this game tonight. 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Mason Wynn, 0-for in his return from the injured list, looking at strike one from Joel Kunal. Kunal with six saves in seven save opportunities. Batter's timeout taken by Wynn. Wynn has hit 5 home runs, driving in 51. At the time he went on the IL, it was 0 for 6, so 0 for his last 9, and 5 out of his last 24, including a home run. The pitch. Wynn swings and misses. It looked good for a moment, but the cutter moved off the outside corner, 0-2. The Cardinals haven't been able to generate much of anything at all at the plate tonight. The pitch, a high fastball, 1-2. Now look out for the breaking ball away. Wynn deep in the batter's box, a balanced infield behind Joel Kunel. Kunel with the pitch, and it is the slider outside and low, a check swing.
1: Chris Tuno has answered my question for us. August 7th was the last time the Cardinals had a game where there was not one hit with runners in scoring position. That was a game in Seattle, in Colorado. Now, Colorado had a couple of sacrifice flies in that game. It was actually in St. Louis against the Rockies.
0: There's a foul back to the screen, 2-2 on Mason Wynn.
1: They had a home run, a solo home run, 2 sacrifice flies, so those aren't hits with runners in scoring position. And the Cardinals only scored 1 run on the ground out. So that was the last time, and it just seemed to me that it might have been longer than that. It doesn't happen very often.
0: 2-0 Giants, 1 out, Cardinals 9th. Mason Wynn swings, and he drives the ball toward the alley in right center field, but a good jump by Cox. He makes the catch. A little too much air under that one, and the Cardinals are down to their last out. Nathan Church is up. He's trying to get on to get the tying run to the plate. Now to the on-deck circle is Brian Torres. Only 3 hits in this game tonight. Samus Sejasi with the last one in the 7th inning with 1 out. A swing, and there's a hit to left field. With 2 down, Church gets on. Good speed at first base. And Torres swings the bat and approaches the left-handed batter's box with 2 gone. Church did not want to be the last out.
1: I'm dreaming right now. I have a dream. I'm dreaming that he gets on and Herrera comes to the plate again in the 9th inning.
0: Like he did in Colorado.
1: Like he did in Colorado. He's in the on-deck circle right now. Cardinals trailing by 2 in the 9th. Doesn't hurt to dream.
0: Playing up the middle, Christian Kost, their shortstop, with the left-handed batting Torres at the plate. The first pitch, a strike called. Moving down to second without a throw is Church. Defensive indifference. Devers wasn't holding, and Church took second base. 1 strike with 2 outs. The pitch. Low for a ball. 1-1. Ryan Torres with 4 home runs, 18 RBIs, 0 for 3 tonight. He was on with a lead walk in the 8th inning, but the Cardinals couldn't do anything with a couple of walks in the 8th. They ended up leaving the bases loaded. We're in the 9th. The Cardinals down to their last out. Torres swings, ground ball, right side, right field, base hit. Church comes around to score, and the Cardinals are down by a run. And here comes Yvonne Herrera representing the go-ahead run.
1: Keep dreaming. And there's a hit with runners in scoring position. It took us all the way to the 9th inning. The Cardinals get the first one and now trail by a run.
0: Down to their last out. Yvonne Herrera got a base hit in the 3rd inning. Reached on an error, stranded at 3rd in the 6th. Reached on a force play, stranded at 3rd in the 8th inning. And message, their pitching coach is on a slow walk to the mound with Herrera representing the go-ahead run for the Cardinals.
1: I tell you, Torres has been a very valuable asset. With the bat in his hand, he actually walks a lot, but he's also been picking up a ton of hits since the All-Star break, hitting over 300 and never really kind of out of an at-bat.
0: Well, with a base hit with 2 down, Church took second on defensive indifference and came on around on the single to right by Torres. Nate Furman tried to catch it, but couldn't secure it in his glove, and as the ball went on through, it was easy for Church to come on across. Victor Scott the second is pinch running at first base. He's the tying run.
1: Don't need the homer here. How about the gapper to right center?
0: Herrera the batter. Kunel throws to first. Back safely. Victor Scott the second. Do not get picked off. Victor off to a lead at first base. Devers holds. Kunal from the belt. The pitch for Herrera inside. And Herrera gets out of the way. He was looking for something middle away and almost got hit by a pitch for the 28th time.
1: Right spot of the order for the Cardinals. Herrera, then Burleson.
0: The Cardinals trail by one. Philip Abner, a left-hander, warms up, backing up Kunal. The runner breaks for second. The pitch, a ball, the throw is high. Safe at second. Stolen base. Victor Scott the second. The tying run is in scoring position. Fans a little nervous here. I'm sure they're a little nervous in that Giants dugout. Victor off to a lead at second base. Kunal with the sign. Herrera, wide open stance. He opened it up a little bit more. The 2-0 pitch. A strike called, 2-1. He was making Kunal throw a strike. The Cardinals have been down to their last out. A single and an RBI hit. Now Herrera with a runner at second. The 2-1 pitch. Kunal with the pitch. Check swing. It's a strike anyway, and that's challenged by Herrera. Why not? The count on the board, 2-2.
17: Cardinals are challenging the strike call.
1: They first had to check to see if it was a swing. They said no.
0: But it was worth the try.
1: It really was.
0: Down to the last out. Now they're down to the last strike.
1: Just on the corner.
0: Let's see if Herrera has some magic here.
1: Yvonne just asked the umpire, I have my timeout left, right? I'm glad he asked.
0: Herrera back in. Kunal on the grass. Behind the mound. Steps back up to the pitching rubber with a two-ball, two-strike count. Scott representing the tying run at second with great speed. Herrera looking to keep this game alive. The 2-2 pitch. He swings and chops it to the shortstop. Koss has it, throws out Herrera. This ballgame has come to an end. The Giants have won the first two games in the series. The Cardinals find themselves 4-4 on this road trip.
1: Frustrating loss for the Cardinals here tonight. They just really couldn't get anything going offensively till the ninth inning. And a really well-pitched game, I think, all the way around. The Cardinals side, I would say, very good work by Quinn Matthews and Gordon Graceffo to give them a chance to win. They just couldn't do it.
0: Well, the Cardinals dropped a one-run decision, and they'll try to salvage a game and have a winning road trip behind Andre Pallante tomorrow. 2-1 San Francisco. We'll be back.
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0: For 5 with runners in scoring position for the Giants tonight. They left 10 on. The Cardinals left 8. The Cardinals left 10 on, going 1 for 9. We didn't have that one hit until 2 outs in the ninth inning.
1: And the pitching, again, very good for both sides. I really thought Quinn Matthews did a nice job. He ended up throwing 99 pitches in 6 innings. Did give up the solo home runs, but he didn't really bend from there. It didn't be like he didn't kind of just throw in the towel and kind of quit. In fact, what he did is he started kind of doubling down on establishing that fastball. He started using the curveball a little bit and the changeup. And honestly, you go 6 innings, give up 2 runs the rest of your life, you're going to have a really good career. And Gordon Graceffo, what a Houdini job he did in the 8th inning with the bases loaded, nobody out, to at least give the Cardinals a chance in that 9th inning. And again, John, the Cardinals doing it with 2 outs and nobody on, that they just don't feel like the game's over yet. It's like one of those, wait a minute, we got more for you. And Church getting a base hit, and then Torres getting a base hit. At least we had a chance there in the ninth, and Herrera just bounced out.
0: He bounced out, leaving the tying run in scoring position, and the Cardinals find themselves 4-4. 2-1 in Los Angeles, 2-1 in Denver, but 0-2 against a team that is now 61-85.
1: Yeah, but again, they're better than the Cardinals are at home. They play well here in this ballpark. It is a nice ballpark, and I guess they just like the home cooking here, and they seem to respond to it. Again, their starting pitcher was just a little bit better. Roop went 6 innings, giving up just 2 Cardinal hits, and really kind of just kept them off balance with a sinking fastball, had them hitting the ball on the ground, and they just couldn't get anything elevated.
0: The final 2-1 San Francisco, more after this.
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0: The totals for this one tonight, as the Giants beat the Cardinals 2-1. The Cardinals dropped to 23-25 in one-run games, and they are 38-36 away from Busch Stadium. 2 runs on 6 hits with an error and 8 left on for the Giants. They went 0-5 with runners in scoring position, so they scored their runs on homers in the first and second. The Cardinals, 1 run on 5 hits, and they got their run on 2 hits in the ninth. So a run on 5 hits overall. No errors, 10 left on, 1-9 with runners in scoring position. The win to Landon Roop, 9-13, 1-1 in his career against the Cardinals. Quinn Matthews, a quality start, just giving up the 2 solo home runs. He drops to 1-3 with the loss. Joel Kuhnel is pitching for his third team this year, gets his first save for San Francisco, his seventh overall in eight save opportunities. We had a two-hour, 25-minute game, 27,787 paid at Oracle Park, and the Giants have won the first two games in the series, 5-4 in 11 innings last night, and another one-run game tonight, 2-1 San Francisco. The play of the game is presented by Marriott St. Louis Grand. Book your Grand Slam Cardinals ticket package. Do that right now. We'll hear the play when we come back.
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0: Tonight at Oracle Park in San Francisco, Quinn Matthews made the start, and he got the first two batters out, but he couldn't retire Bryce Eldridge, who had an opposite field home run, his 16th home run of the year, 1-0. That came with two down, right? The first two batters made outs in the second when Christian Koss stepped to the plate with our play of the game presented by Marriott St. Louis Grand. There's a ball that has smoked a deep left field, and that is going to go for a home run. Christian Koss with his fourth home run of the year. Matthews retired the first two in the first inning and surrendered a home run to Eldridge. Two outs in the second, a home run for Christian Koss. 2-0 Giants, a center cut pitch. Bye high and goodbye. Now Matthews worked a 1-2-3 third inning, but with two outs in the fourth, gave up a single, then a base hit and a stolen base, setting up second and third before striking out Koss, the man who hit the home run in the second inning to put the Giants up 2-0. Then with two outs in the fifth, a walk to Eldridge with a strikeout for Basabe to leave a runner at first base. Then Matthews retired the last three batters he faced, going six innings, five hits, two runs earned. He walked two, struck out four, allowing the two long balls, 99 pitches, 62 strikes for Quinn Matthews. And it was a tough inning in the seventh for reliever Gordon Graceffo, who walked the first batter, Grant McCray, then Koss singled, and a bunt attempt by Cox. There was a play at third. The throw by Graceffo was a little wide for Mason Wynn on the wheel play covering third, and everybody was safe. Bases loaded, nobody out. But Graceffo struck out Devers, struck out Eldridge, and then he got Lee, the pinch hitter, Jung-Hoo Lee, to line out to center field, leaving the bases full. The Giants went out in order against Graceffo in the eighth inning, sending us to the ninth. The first two Cardinal batters facing Kuhnel, who got the last out of the eighth, leaving the bases loaded. Kuhnel retired the first man, Sajasi, on a hot shot to short. Mason Wynn, a fly ball to right center, well hit, but caught by the center fielder Cox. Then Nathan Church singled to left field, advanced to second on defensive indifference. Brian Torres then singled to right field, driving him in, 2-1 San Francisco. A pinch runner, Victor Scott the second, stole second base. And with two down, Yvonne Herrera grounded out to the shortstop. That was the game, with the Giants winning 2-1. The Cardinals will try to salvage a game in the three-game series with Andre Pallante on the mound tomorrow. He's 12-6 against right-hander Blade Tidwell, 0-2. Airtime is 1:50, 2:35. Ricky will go over the lineups and the pitching matchup. And I'll bring you Tidwell's first pitch at 2:45 as the Cardinals try to come home with a winning road trip. They won 2 out of 3 in L.A., 2 out of 3 in Colorado, but they've dropped the first two here in San Francisco for a 4-4 trip. So we'll be on the air tomorrow at 1:50 Central Time. We hope you'll join us. Thanks to Ryan Schulte, our producer-engineer. For Ricky Horton and for Mike Claiborne, I'm John Rooney. Good night from Oracle Park. 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

0: Well, the box score tells the story on this one. Cardinals lose to the Giants 2-1 in a low-scoring game. The Cardinals collect just one run on five hits. They go 1-for-9 with runners in scoring position. Quinn Matthews pitched well, giving up just two runs in a career-high 6 innings. But offensively, the Cardinals just did not have much of an answer. They didn't score a run through their first 8 innings, and they lose today by a 2-1 score. This is the Mercy Cardinals postgame show here on the Cardinals Radio Network. My name is Matt Pauley. Good to have you with us tonight, late into the evening. We'll go back through the game with the highlights coming up in just a moment. Still also we'll hear from Cardinals manager Oliver Marmol. Don't go anywhere. It's all coming up on this edition of the Mercy Cardinals postgame show on the Cardinals Radio Network, powered by Graybar.
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0: was a good outing for him.
1: You talk about guys' roles evolving over the course of the season. Let's talk about Gordon Graceffo and the bridge innings he's given you. His last four outings, multi-inning affairs in relief. How big is that for you?
0: It's huge. And only using one reliever today's important. What he was able to do against Devers and Eldridge, those are big at-bats. And to get two punch-outs and then a guy that puts it in play in Lee to fly out the center, that's a huge part of that game. Once that happened, I was hoping we could throw on a couple and tie it up and go from there. But he did a fantastic job.
1: I know the offense wasn't what you wanted today, but if you look at the totality of what's happened on this road trip, you guys have been in every game and back-to-back three-city road trips, your last two trips this time of year. Pretty remarkable that you've been in these games this late, this often.
0: Yeah, I feel like we've been playing a lot of 1-2-run ball games all year, and this is just another one of those. I was talking to Leo about it, just what it teaches us as we continue to play these close ball games and everything's on the line, every pitch. It's what you want to train under. So came up short today, but I still like the way we're competing.
1: And last one tomorrow, it's Andre Pallante. He was on a pitch limit his last time out because of injury. What do you expect from him in game three?
0: Yeah, we'll increase a little bit and go from there. We'll monitor as we go and make sure he's feeling strong. But I'm looking forward to seeing him back on the bump.
1: And a chance for a winning road trip. Ollie, thank you.
0: Yeah, you got it.
2: All right, very good, Chip. Ollie, appreciate that. Cardinals lose to the Giants 2-1. 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

lose to the Giants by a 2-1 score. Scores from around baseball inside of the division. The Brewers in 10 innings walk off the Cubs, winning by a 4-3 score. Cubs have taken a lead.

0: lead in the top of the ninth inning, scoring two, but the Milwaukee forced extras by scoring two in the bottom of the ninth. They get a run in the bottom of the tenth, and they win by a 4-3 score. Jacob Mizorowski gave up one run on four hits in six and third innings, nine strikeouts, and two walks. Pirates get the win today as they knock off the White Sox by a 9-3 score. And also the Reds, they lose to the Dodgers in Los Angeles. 3-2 was the final score in that one. Games impacting the wild card race did not go the Cardinals' way for the most part. The Diamondbacks win in 11 innings in Kansas City over the Royals 5-3. Padres beat the Nationals 5-4. The Marlins did lose. They fell to the Mets by a 7-5 score. Just a couple games in the Cardinals' minor league system. Triple A Memphis had a nice comeback. In 10 innings, they knock off Norfolk 11-10. And you can feel good about a bunch of things in this game, including Jimmy Crooks. He hit his 15th home run of the year. Also got a home run from Colton Ledbetter. How about Hansel Rincon? He comes in. He pitches at the top of the 10th inning without giving up a hit, and he gets the win. Crooked had it all, so good to see Rincon, if he's going to be back at AAA, having some success in getting the win today. Double A Springfield, they also win tonight as they knock off Arkansas, winning by a 10-7 score. Daniel Egan picks up his 8th victory, going 5 2/3 innings, allowing 3 runs on 5 hits, 11 strikeouts, and 1 walk as Springfield gets the win. So good performances from each of those teams. Again, in our game, the Cardinals lose. They come up short to the Giants, falling by a 2-1 score. We'll wrap up this edition of the Mercy Cardinals postgame show in just a moment on the Cardinals Radio Network, powered by Graybar.
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8: Hey, good Tuesday evening to you, Heartland. A hot day today. It's going to be even hotter tomorrow. But a little relief will be moving into the area. And possibility of some rain and thunderstorms late tomorrow night into Thursday. That's definitely some good news. Before this evening, kind of quiet out there, mostly clear skies, a few high clouds moving across the area. Temperatures falling into the 70s during the late evening hours. We'll bottom out in the low to mid 70s to start our Wednesday. Wednesday, mostly sunny and hot, highs in the upper 90s. From the KFES 12 First Alert Weather Center, this is Chief Meteorologist Grant Tate.

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1: Back a few months ago, I was headlining a great big nightclub. And he put me up a couple of days early. I came in a couple of days early, and they put me up at what they call the Star Suite. Now, here I am, headliner in one of the biggest nightclubs in the country, and I wake up at 8 o'clock in the morning in this Star Suite all by myself. Yeah, that's what I said. Aw. But I did what I've always done, man, to cheer myself up. I picked up my guitar, I sat down, I wrote me a little song. Now this is how it feels to be alone at the top of the hill and trying to figure out why.

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0: 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What are we doing?
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0: Give yourself a hand.
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8: Hey, good Tuesday, even to you, Heartland. A hot day today. It's going to be even hotter tomorrow, but a little relief will be moving into the area and possibility of some rain and thunderstorms late tomorrow night into Thursday. That's definitely some good news. Before this evening, kind of quiet out there, mostly clear skies, a few high clouds moving across the area. Temperatures falling into the 70s during the late evening hours. We'll bottom out in the low to mid 70s to start our Wednesday. Wednesday, mostly sunny and hot, highs in the upper 90s. From the KFES 12 First Alert Weather Center, this is Chief Meteorologist Grant Dade.

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3: Hey, good Tuesday evening to you, Heartland. A hot day today. It's going to be even hotter tomorrow, but a little relief will be moving into the area and possibility of some rain and thunderstorms late tomorrow night into Thursday. That's definitely some good news. Before this evening, kind of quiet out there, mostly clear skies, a few high clouds moving across the area, temperatures falling into the 70s during the late evening hours. We'll bottom out in the low to mid 70s to start our Wednesday. Wednesday, mostly sunny and hot, highs in the upper 90s. From the KFES 12 First Alert Weather Center, this is Chief Meteorologist Grant Dade.

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6: Hey, good Tuesday evening to you, Heartland. A hot day today. It's going to be even hotter tomorrow, but a little relief will be moving into the area and possibility of some rain and thunderstorms late tomorrow night into Thursday. That's definitely some good news. Before this evening, kind of quiet out there, mostly clear skies, a few high clouds moving across the area, temperatures falling into the 70s during the late evening hours. We'll bottom out in the low to mid-70s to start our Wednesday. Wednesday, mostly sunny and hot, highs in the upper 90s. From the KFES 12 First Alert Weather Center, this is Chief Meteorologist Grant Dade.

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8: Hey, good Tuesday evening to you, Heartland. A hot day today. It's going to be even hotter tomorrow, but a little relief will be moving into the area and possibility of some rain and thunderstorms late tomorrow night into Thursday. That's definitely some good news. Before this evening, kind of quiet out there, mostly clear skies, a few high clouds moving across the area. Temperatures falling into the 70s during the late evening hours. We'll bottom out in the low to mid 70s to start our Wednesday. Wednesday, mostly sunny and hot, highs in the upper 90s. From the KFES 12 First Alert Weather Center, this is Chief Meteorologist Grant Dade.

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Because it's been all of those things. 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
11: Chug. It's showtime.
12: Welcome, welcome. We are so glad you're here. A little extra long Labor Day weekend there. We had to throw another day into it yesterday. Everything was going good until we all got to work and realized that we had all worn a white shirt after Labor Day. We ought to go home. Couldn't do the show.
13: Yeah.
12: And apparently, Pancake and Meg wore white again today.
13: Yeah, they did.
12: They're not here. So
13: can't
12: it's just
13: wear white after Labor Day? Come on, man.
12: What the heck's going on? I don't know why we thought we could do that any different, but the fashion police stopped us at the door and sent us to the house. Pancake's actually on assignment. He's out in California somewhere. He had to go to a press junket for it was a TV show or a movie. I can't remember which.
13: Yeah, he gets all the assignments.
12: So he went out there to do something, and he's going to come back and talk about it later in the week. So got that going on there. In the meantime, you got me and T-Wall. We'll keep you occupied, and we want to make you smarter when you leave us than you were when you got here. So let's teach him a couple of things. T, what do you got?
13: Well, if you sneeze too hard, you could actually fracture a rib.
12: Yeesh.
13: Just by sneezing too hard, yeah. And if you sneeze real hard, but not quite hard enough to fracture a rib, just check your underwear. Because it's not rib cracking good, but it's underwear good.
12: That's a dad sneeze right there. I guarantee you no woman has ever cracked a rib sneezing because women sneeze so daintily.
13: Yeah, that's true.
12: That's how Daphne sneezes.
13: Does she really?
12: Like, that's all you get. Sounds almost like a cat meowing.
13: Right. Yeah.
12: I sneeze and people three houses down on the street stick their head out the door and go, what was that?
13: Yeah, the silverware rattles. And
12: yeah, I have violent sneezes and there's nothing I can do about it. They just jump up on me.
13: Mm-hmm.
12: So here's something cool you may not know. That guy that is on the Monopoly board that is in the jail, he has a name. His name is Jake the Jailbird.
13: Really? I didn't know they had a name for that guy.
12: And the cop who throws him in jail on the chance in the community chess cards, on the go directly to jail cards, he has a name.
13: Really?
12: He is Officer Edgar Mallory.
13: Huh.
12: Which is an interesting name, but Edgar Mallory. So there you go. If that ever comes up in the trivia contest, you want to show somebody how smart you are, you can thank us for it later. It's what we do. You're welcome.
13: You can tell them that while you're stealing money in the game.
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11: Several new public safety laws are now in effect across Missouri. Changes include tougher penalties for illegally passing school buses and new requirements for younger boaters. The state can also consider raising some rural interstate speed limits to 75 miles per hour. Missouri voters will decide in November whether to make it harder for lawmakers to change laws approved directly by voters. The state Supreme Court cleared Amendment 6 for the ballot after overturning a lower court ruling. Missouri farmers are facing new uncertainty as the U.S. and Canada impose additional tariffs on each other's goods. Agriculture groups warn higher trade costs could hurt farm exports while also increasing prices for fertilizer, equipment, and other supplies. That's your local headlines. 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
13: Hey, good Tuesday evening to you, Heartland. A hot day today. It's going to be even hotter tomorrow, but a little relief will be moving into the area and possibility of some rain and thunderstorms late tomorrow night into Thursday. That's definitely some good news. Before this evening, kind of quiet out there, mostly clear skies, a few high clouds moving across the area. Temperatures falling into the 70s during the late evening hours. We'll bottom out in the low to mid 70s to start our Wednesday. Wednesday, mostly sunny and hot, highs in the upper 90s. From the KFES 12 First Alert Weather Center, this is Chief Meteorologist Grant Dade.

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1: I can't imagine that anybody ever thought they would see something like this while they were standing in line for a burger. Having said that, though, if you're standing in line at the In-N-Out Burger, you could be four blocks away from the restaurant in that line.
2: The line's getting pretty long.
1: And the odds are you're going to see some weird stuff because you're going to be there for a minute. Well, out in Southern Cali, over the weekend, there was a lady named Antoinetta Sanchez. And Antoinetta was not having a good day, and she decided that she was going to spread her bad day among everybody in earshot. So she's in the In-N-Out Burger, and she starts throwing a fit about something. Now, some of the people that were there said they think, they're not sure, but they think she was mad because they got her order wrong.
2: Well, of course.
1: And so she's throwing a big fit and yelling and hollering at people, and then she storms out the door for a minute. And everybody's like, whew, good, that's over.
2: Yeah, glad that's over with.
1: Yeah, can I order my burger now? That'd be great. Well, though, Antoinetta was not done with her fit yet. She went out to her car, and she got what was described as a large wooden stick that was about the size of a baseball bat.
2: Okay. And we'll call it a baseball bat.
1: Just call it a bat. It's a bat. Yeah. She's got a bat. She comes back in the In-N-Out, and she is ready to tee up on somebody. Now, she's really mad, and my order was wrong, according to some witnesses. Other witnesses say that she was like a level 5 tweaker. So, you know, somewhere in between all that is the truth. Well, while all this is going on, she's in there slamming the bat on the counter and yelling and pointing it at people and telling them she's fixed to lay the smackdown on them. Meanwhile, at the drive-thru window, there is a young man named Luca Opperman. Now, Luca is sitting there looking through the window and has a perfect view of all this chaos going on inside.
2: It's like a
1: the
2: little
1: store.
2: TV for him, that window was, wasn't it?
1: Yeah, and you know the person working the drive-thru was distracted by the woman with the baseball bat, so you can't really blame them for not being in his way. So, I mean, he had a clear shot of what was going on. And here's what Luca did. Now, most people would have just sat there, probably whipped out their phone, shot some video, posted it on the gram, that kind of stuff. No, Luca wasn't having that. Luca was like, you know what? That's enough of this nonsense. Luca jumped through the window of his car and through the drive-thru window.
2: What?
1: Like Spider-Man.
2: Yeah.
1: And went to work. The only thing he could find for a weapon was a spatula. It was the closest thing. He grabbed it. He jumped over the counter with the spatula and pointed at the woman and started shaking it and yelling at her and telling her to leave. She kept threatening the employees. So Luca pulled off what he described later as a shoulder drop maneuver and put her on the ground.
2: Oh, dang.
1: And held her till the cops got there. Now, it was this woman's bad timing. It's all it was bad timing, that she decided she was going to have her little meltdown while Luca was at the window. Because here's Luca's resume.
2: Okay.
1: Luca is a former gymnast.
2: Okay.
1: He's a rugby player. And he's a parkour teacher.
2: How he got through that window.
1: Yeah, he doesn't just do parkour. He teaches people how to do parkour.
2: Come on now.
1: And he also does something that I've never heard of before called freestyle trampolining. I have no idea what that means.
2: There's a lot of flipping and stuff.
1: It sounds like it. So, you know, he was the perfect guy to be at the window when all this nonsense started happening. Now, nobody got hurt. And Antoinetta, they booked her on suspicion of felony vandalism, which is stupid. You don't suspect it. She had a baseball bat swinging around. Right. And also brandishing a weapon. They charged her with that, too. And Luke said, listen, you know, I'm not real proud of the fact that I crawled through the drive-thru window to do this, but somebody had to defend those poor people. So there you go, Luca Opperman. He's a hero of the day, I guess.
2: I'm glad he was at the In-N-Out. And you know what? He's got the in part done real good.
1: You know what? And I hope they gave him an extra burger or something to take out after he went in and took care of all that business.
2: Hope he didn't have to go out the way he came in, though.
1: That would suck. Yeah, that would suck.
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16: I'm Jeff Elling on the Cromwell Ag Radio Network. World shares and U.S. futures skidded overnight. Flaring conflict in the Middle East pushing oil prices even higher. A wave of Houthi attacks on oil facilities and utilities in Saudi Arabia's southern region. Escalating renewed fighting between an important U.S. ally and an Iranian-backed rebels in Yemen. In early European trading, Germany's DAX declined 0.3%. The CAC 40 in Paris fell 0.2%. Britain's FTSE 100 was nearly unchanged. S&P futures down 0.2%, and that for the Dow Industrial down 0.7%. Tokyo's Nikkei 225 giving up early gains, sinking 1.7% as major exporters were sold due to surge in the value of the Japanese yen. Shares in Toyota Motor Corporation shed a mark of 4.1%, while electronics maker Panasonic Holdings fell 5.8%. The U.S. dollar slipping to 153.86 Japanese yen. The yen has gained in value against the dollar in the past few days on expectations that the U.S. and Japanese governments might intervene to prevent the yen from weakening further. Last week, the dollar briefly rose above 160. I'm Jeff Nally.
17: Hey, good Tuesday evening to you, Heartland. A hot day today. It's going to be even hotter tomorrow. But a little relief will be moving into the area and possibility of some rain and thunderstorms late tomorrow night into Thursday. That's definitely some good news. Before this evening, kind of quiet out there, mostly clear skies, a few high clouds moving across the area. Temperatures falling into the 70s during the late evening hours. We'll bottom out in the low to mid 70s to start our Wednesday. Wednesday, mostly sunny and hot, highs in the upper 90s. From the KFES 12 First Alert Weather Center, this is Chief Meteorologist Grant Dade.

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2: It's funny to me, and it's kind of sad to me at the same time that there's an entire generation of country music fans that they're a little familiar, but they're not really in the weeds familiar with the greatness that is one Alan Eugene Jackson.
3: Mm-hmm.
2: And then he had his final concert, you know, One More from the Road thing they did here in Nashville back at the beginning of the summer.
3: Yeah.
2: And because he's got that disease and it's messing with him. He can't really stand up good. And so he didn't want to be on the stage, you know, tripping and falling and stuff like that. And so he decided to hang up his microphone. That show, T, is officially the highest grossing country concert in history.
3: Think about that. With all the country shows and Garth Brooks and Taylor Swift and everybody out there and Shania.
2: You want to know how much AJ made that one night?
3: Sure.
2: $34.729 million.
3: Wow.
2: One concert.
3: Wow.
2: It is also the first single act concert of any format to gross $30 million.
3: Dang, think about that.
2: All by himself. Now granted, act. There was a lot of guest stars there.
3: Yeah, but Strange, I mean, it's his concert. It's not like it was like a mega show with eight bands. You see what I'm saying? Yeah.
2: Yeah, this was not a music festival.
3: Right, right.
2: It was the Alan Jackson farewell show, $34 million in the bank.
3: Good.
2: Now, if you're wondering how in the world, well, let me help you with that. Sold out crowd. 56,109 people inside Nissan Stadium.
3: Mm-hmm.
2: Average ticket price was $618.96, which is also the highest per ticket price ever for a single concert. Like a total average, the highest price ever, because everybody wanted to go to that show, man.
3: Right.
2: And listen, I tried. You couldn't get tickets to that show for love or money. If you weren't like sitting on top of your computer the day they went live.
3: Right.
2: Forget about it. So, a tip of the hat to everybody's favorite ripped up jeans water skier.
3: That's right.
2: Alan Jackson, you still got it, buddy. Still got it. And, earlier this year, David Allan Coe passed away. I did not realize. I know we talked about it. We probably said this then. I guess it just slipped my mind. I didn't realize he was 86 years old.
3: You know what? I didn't know he was that old, I guess.
2: Yeah, well, here's some good news for you. Earlier this week, DAC's team announced that his final album is going to be released on October 16th. It's called A Million Reasons, and this album was actually recorded in 2017. I don't know why.
3: Oh.
2: I mean, why 9 years to put out an album? I don't know. I maybe he was waiting for another idea for a song to hit that he thought he might write. I don't know. I have no idea. These people don't contact me about that kind of stuff, so I don't have any idea. Now, on this album, A Million Reasons, David Allan Coe recorded a brand new version of You Never Even Call Me By My Name.

0: Now, it sounds good in the 70s.
1: That's what I was thinking. If I'm doing my math right, he would have been 75 when he recorded that? Or 76 maybe.
0: Something like that. Either way,
1: that's a pretty good voice.
0: Sure.
1: For somebody in their mid 70s. And I know what you're thinking. You're like, well, he didn't hit the high notes. He was 75, man.
2: Right.
1: Give a brother a break, will you?
2: Exactly.
1: That's what you do. You know, when you become the older artist, you lower your keys and you flatten out some of those high notes. But you know what? I mean, I'm glad he did it. He probably felt good doing it because it has an intro on it that is voiced by Ric Flair, and there's also a Johnny Cash tribute on this album.
0: No so way. That's pretty cool.
1: But, you know, he didn't have to re-record that song. That song, I mean, come on. That's a standard.

0: Always will.
1: That's
0: be.
1: On the Mount Rushmore music. Right
0: yeah.
1: There.
0: Yeah. In other David Allen Coe news, his adult children are suing his estate because they want all that child support he never bothered to pay. Yeah. So that's kind of getting ugly. I saw that the other day. People were like, how are you going to do that when he's dead?
1: How old are they now?
0: Well, they got to be in their 40s.
1: But, you can't get child support.
0: Well, I don't know.
1: I need it anymore.
0: I don't know what the deal is. All I know is apparently he never paid one dime, and they're not happy, and they want their money, and people are giving them grief because they're suing a dead guy. And I mean, my response to that would be, well, he wouldn't pay it when he was alive. Maybe we thought maybe now. I don't know. Right. But, yeah, we'll see what happens. And this is the coolest thing. This just goes to show you the genius that is Dolly Parton. Because 20 farms all across North America have created corn mazes. You know, we're at that time of year, right?
1: Yeah.
0: But I love a good corn maze. And all of these 20 corn mazes are honoring Dolly.
1: Oh, you know what? I saw something about that.
0: And
1: yeah.
0: The 31st anniversary of her Imagination Library. They're in 15 states and 2 provinces in Canada. And I know what you're thinking, because I thought this too when I saw it. I was like, man, there's no way. Because you have to do that like a year in advance. Like you have to plant, you know.
1: Well, you got to plant the corn, yeah, but you can do the maize.
0: And so, no, this has been in the works for months.
1: Oh,
0: sanctioned
1: okay.
0: by Dolly.
1: They didn't even know. So Dolly put her blessing on it before she even passed away.
0: Yep. Huh. And she put out a statement before she passed about this that said, I'm grateful for the support of my Imagination Library, and I'm excited to invite people out to get lost in this year's country music corn maze for a little fun, a little laughter, and a real good reason to get lost.
1: I would have thought a pumpkin patch would have been better for Dolly.
0: T.
1: What?
0: Too soon, man. Come on. It's too soon. It's too soon, man. Come on. And I have a little respect. Portion of the ticket proceeds is going to be donated to the Imagination Library, and the mazes are going to be an interactive trivia game where you answer questions about Dolly Parton.
1: Ah, how about
0: and,
1: that?
0: You know, of course, you're going to have your photo ops and some storytelling and music and, you know, kettle corn and all that good stuff. So, yeah, so good on Dolly for making that happen. She left us a little present before she went away, and that was
1: you know, my
0: awesome.
1: Nephews are all grown up, like in the 30s and whatnot, yeah. And they have books from Dolly Parton from that program.
0: Really?
1: Yeah, and they
0: that's
1: still have
0: cool.
1: them.
0: Yeah, that's so cool.
1: That's how far back that program goes.
0: Grayson
1: yeah.
0: got some. Both my grandsons have some. So,
1: that's
0: yeah.
1: That's cool.
0: That's an amazing thing. All right, we'll get more out of Nashville in an hour. Come on back.
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13: Hey, good Tuesday, Eva Gio Heartland. A hot day today. It's going to be even hotter tomorrow, but a little relief will be moving into the area and possibility of some rain and thunderstorms late tomorrow night into Thursday. That's definitely some good news. Before this evening, kind of quiet out there, mostly clear skies, a few high clouds moving across the area. Temperatures falling into the 70s during the late evening hours. We'll bottom out in the low to mid-70s to start our Wednesday. Wednesday, mostly sunny and hot, highs in the upper 90s. From the KFES 12 First Alert Weather Center, this is Chief Meteorologist Grant Dade.
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2: are growing. I kind of predicted this. 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
1: So just to give you some examples in case you don't remember, Apple TV, when it launched, was $4.99 a month in 2019. 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
2: Yeah, that's the other thing they're doing, too. They're raising it and throwing the ads in. You thought you were paying the premium for no ads.
1: Correct.
2: That's done.
1: Netflix premium prices have gone up 125% since 2013. They've more than doubled them. And that was after they got rid of all the brother-in-laws that were using everybody's stuff, you know? And the cheapest tier of Paramount Plus has gone up 80% in 5 years. So there's really 8 major streaming services. And if you have all 8 of them, $151 a month is the average price you're paying for those 8 services. 4 years ago, T, it was $90.
2: Yeah, that's what I'm saying. See, back then, you had one bill before all the stuff happened.
1: Yeah, now it's all over the place.
2: So you knew exactly what you're paying.
1: Right.
2: Now, you got, oh, well, my football team's on this, and, you know, my show's on this, and the movie's on this. And so you see that price. You don't add them all up together in your head. Until you do add them up all together in your head.
1: And here's the world that I live in. My lovely bride, Daphne, she likes to watch stuff on streaming, but she is maybe dependent. I'm not sure that's the right word. She's got to have a guide. Understand what I'm saying? She wants a guide on the screen that says, while it's you're scrolling, here's what's on, here's what's coming on.
2: Yeah.
1: That way you can click to record it or whatever. Well, they're going to get that with a streaming service.
2: Right.
1: So guess what I have? I have 8 streaming services and a cable bill because she got to have the cable. She wants the cable. You know, and I thank God I have this job and I can write it all off on my taxes. Because, you know, this research for the show is what it is, you understand? Yeah. But she wants that guide. She wants to be able to find, she always used this example. She can't use it anymore because the show's gone. But she's like, if I want to watch the Kelly Clarkson show, I want to be able to look on that guide, find the Kelly Clarkson show, click it, and there it is. I don't want to have to be logging into stuff. I don't want to have to figure out what app it's on. And I've noticed the last 4 or 5 months, a new habit that I've picked up is having to pick up my phone and go, hey, where can I stream whatever? Because I don't remember. You know, it used to be you'd have a favorite. Like, if you had a Cops was a show that I loved, and it came on Fox. You knew Cops was on Fox, right? You knew Friends was on NBC. You knew America's Home Videos or Favorite Video, whatever, Funniest Videos was on ABC. You knew that any show that had Tom Selleck in it and was about Cops was on CBS. You just knew where stuff was. You don't know where stuff is anymore. It's all over the place. And you got to pay all this extra money. And so now people, which I'm going to be honest with you, Daphne and I have been doing this for about a year, but it's caught on apparently. They call it streaming cycling. And here's how you do this. And this will tell you where, this is how far we've come since we cut the cord and got cable out of our houses. You subscribe to a service if there's a show on you want to watch.
2: Gotcha.
1: Once all the episodes are posted so you can binge it. But you let one of your other services go while you pay for that one, and then you cancel that one, and you go back to another one. And you see what we've done to ourselves?
2: Right.
1: We've given ourselves something else to stress over because we all thought we were paying too much for cable. And if the cable companies were still in existence, they'd probably all be laughing at us right now, but we put all them out of business. But I'm telling you, there's a day coming when somebody's going to start this new company, and they're going to come to your house, and they're going to, hey, we want to show you what we've got. We have figured out a way to get all these streaming apps, and we're going to put them all together in one place, And there'll be a guide that shows you where everything is. You'll be able to figure out what app and who's got what and all that. And we're going to, you know, it'll be $125 a month to begin with. After that, it'll be $300. And everybody's going to lose their minds over it. Go, oh, thank God you're here. I've been looking for this forever. And you know what you did right there? You reinvented cable. That's where it's going. Yep. It's cable and it's going to cost more. So we outsmarted ourselves on that one and we might as well just own it. We just,
2: you know, the other thing is it takes so many clicks to get to where you're going. I'm not making this number up. I counted. I wanted to get to a movie that I knew was on something.
1: How many?
2: I had to scroll through 75 different things.
1: 75?
2: Clicks. Yeah. Because I had to get to the right thing on the right app and then to the right deal. Yeah.
1: I hope that was a good movie, D.
2: My thumb hurts, man.
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12: Federal changes to SNAP could mean fewer Missouri students qualify for free school meals. Recent cuts to the food assistance program could also reduce the number of schools able to provide free breakfast and lunch to all students. The changes are expected to take effect during the current school year. 8 people died on Missouri roads during the Labor Day weekend, according to the State Highway Patrol. That's up from 6 deaths during the same holiday period last year. Troopers also investigated dozens of crashes across the state. Missouri is offering free artificial intelligence training to teachers and other school employees statewide. The state is partnering with Google to provide online courses covering AI tools and their use in education. Officials say the training will be available to educators at no cost. That's your local headlines. 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
14: Hey, good Tuesday, even to your heartland. A hot day today. It's going to be even hotter tomorrow. But a little relief will be moving into the area and possibility of some rain and thunderstorms late tomorrow night into Thursday. That's definitely some good news. Before this evening, kind of quiet out there, mostly clear skies, a few high clouds moving across the area. Temperatures falling into the 70s during the late evening hours. We'll bottom out in the low to mid 70s to start our Wednesday. Wednesday, mostly sunny and hot, highs in the upper 90s. From the KFES 12 First Alert Weather Center, this is Chief Meteorologist Grant Dade.

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1: If you've been keeping up, you know that we've all kind of just jumped headfirst into the podcast pool, and so we've been trying to get some podcasts going, and of course we've always had the Broadway and Friends Replay podcast, but we've added some to that list now, and on our website, which is broadwayandfriends.com.
2: Spell the word "and."
1: We had so many, we had to put them in their own spot. So now there's a tab on our website where you can click it and go look at all the podcasts that we do. And there's the Replay podcast. Pancake has his opinionish podcast that he does as part of his TV crew down in Orlando. And, you know, ordinarily he would be here to tell you what's coming up on that this week, but he's in L.A. acting like a big shot right now. So we'll find out later because I honestly don't know. But the other two, we have Nash Villains, which is my new one that launched last week. And thank you, by the way, to everybody that has listened to it already. And I've gotten some feedback from you and I really appreciate the comments. Thank you very much.
2: I'm glad. I was hoping for some feedback.
1: Interesting because I don't get a ton of feedback on Anonymous America, which is the other podcast.
2: Well, that's pretty straightforward little deal and it's not that long.
1: But what's interesting about the Nash Villains podcast is that, you know, there's one of them about a musician. His name was Wayne Mills and a lot of people knew Wayne. And so I've been getting comments from people going, hey, thank you for telling this story.
2: Oh, wow.
1: And I really appreciate the way you handled that and that kind of stuff. And hey, he played at this event that I went to one time. And so that's really cool. So when you go and listen to these, if you have a minute when you're done, if you feel so inclined, leave a comment. Better yet, leave a review. If you really like it, put it on there so other people
2: leave a $5 bill while you're
1: that
2: there.
1: Too. You want to mail a little money contribution in? That'd be fantastic. We appreciate that. But I wanted to tell you a couple of things happening. Like the new episode of Nash Villains went up today. The episodes will drop every Tuesday. And so the new episode of that one went up today. And I wanted to give you just a little short sneak peek of it.
2: Okay.
1: So you can kind of tell what you're going to be listening when you go in and hear. You don't often hear country music and serial killer in the same sentence.
2: Mm-hmm.
1: But you will if you listen to this episode of Nash Villains. And here's a little clip from a courtroom scene in Nash Villains. The episode is called Justin Parks Wants to Be a Star. That's the name of the episode.
3: What wasn't obvious at first was something that is as heartbreaking as it is horrifying. See, two of Sarah's head wounds were superficial, and the shot to her back wasn't fatal. Which means that 16-year-old girl was alive on that floor between shots. We know this because investigators found a bloody print from Sarah's hand on the shelving above her body. So after she was shot, Sarah Jackson was trying to pull herself up. And here's what you need to know, ladies and gentlemen. The victims were shot 8 times with a .32 caliber revolver. A .32 revolver holds 6 shells. Now I want you to take a moment and let that sink in. The defendant stood in a walk-in cooler with 2 people on the floor in front of him, shot them both execution style, and then calmly opened that revolver, reloaded it, 1 shell at a time, and then finished what he started.
1: That's your prosecuting attorney giving his closing remarks to the jury.
2: Dang, man.
1: It's intense, man. It's super intense. And this whole thing has been a real... I've been trying to get this done for 4 years, and so I'm really excited about doing it. But this episode, there's a play, because I can't always get, like, if you watch Dateline NBC, you know, they have the recreating the what happened and all that. Yeah. Well, I have to do that in the audio version if I'm going to try to recreate some stuff. And I'm trying to do it in a way that is respectful to the victims, but at the same time pulls you into the story enough that you kind of picture in your head what was happening. And there is a scene in this episode of Nash Villains, I'm not going to lie to you, it disturbed me.
2: Wow.
1: When I got done producing it, because I had to get some AI voices and stuff to play it out. And when I got done with it, I was like, man, that's creepy. So, I mean, it's good stuff. So if you're a true crime person, Nash Villains, it's everywhere. You can get it on Spotify. You can get it on iTunes. You can get it on our website. It's all over the place. And then the other thing I wanted to mention is the Anonymous America podcast, because 9/11's coming up on Friday.
2: Oh, that's right. Yeah. And
1: it's a horrible day. It's 25 years. if you can believe that, 25 years since 9/11. And I wanted to do something for 9/11, but I did not want to do anything. I mean, the thing is, there's no way to do a story about 9/11 that's not heavy. Mm-hmm. But everybody's going to be heavy, heavy, heavy. Friday is going to be a rough day to listen to radio, watch TV. Everything is just going to be
2: 25 years.
1: Yeah, it's going to be hard. But you know what? Watch it. Hard as it is, watch it and make your kids watch it, because mm-hmm. we don't need to forget that. I heard a guy say the other day, we're just a few years away from a great deal of the people who were alive when that happened are not going to be here anymore.
2: I heard somebody say, I don't know where it is or if this is even true, but somebody was saying that there are some schools that don't even teach it in history.
1: Isn't that crazy? How could you not? How could you not? There's a documentary on I was watching the other night called Generation 9/11, and it's about the kids who were born after, mm-hmm. or and some of them were like babies during, like they had a couple of the victims' children, like one was 4 months old. The daughter of the co-pilot on the Shanksville plane is on there, and you know, it's just they're talking about how it affected them, and then they're growing up with kids that it had really no effect on whatsoever, because mm-hmm. they don't realize how much life changed after that. They just don't have any idea. So anyway, I just didn't want to get all into the doom and gloom, but again, it's hard to do. But I found something, and it's a really, really awesome story, and I want you to listen to it on Friday. If you don't ever listen to another episode of Anonymous America again, listen to that one, because I think it will actually cut through the fog and the heaviness of that day. It might put a smile on your face.
2: Wow.
1: Probably won't be a huge smile, because it's going to be hard to smile about something that day, but I think this one will put a smile on your face, even if it's quick and small. But you should listen to it. And I'm going to give you a hint. It's got dogs in it.
2: Oh, okay.
1: And I'm going to tell you this, because I also put this in the episode description. The dogs live. Okay? I just want you to know that when this story's over, both the dogs are alive and well, because I'm not trying to make a bad day worse. So I wasn't going to tell you a story about a dog that didn't make it. So just listen to this story about these two dogs and what they did, because they were both in the North Tower.
2: Wow.
1: You got to listen to it. It's amazing. It's Anonymous America, along with Nash Villains. You can find it anywhere you listen to your podcast. But go to our website and get it. It's BroadwayandFriends.com.
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11: I'm Jeff Nally on the Cromwell Ag Radio Network. 5% of the nation's corn crop was harvested by the end of last week. That is slightly ahead of last year, according to the Department of Agriculture's weekly crop progress report that was released yesterday afternoon. Now, as for maturity of the corn crop, 96% of corn is already in the dough stage. 76% of the crop is dented, but importantly, 25% of the crop is mature. Now, 5% is harvested. 56% of corn is rated neither good or excellent condition, and traditionally, as you move to harvest, the condition of the crop will fall. Soybeans dropping leaves were on 26% of acres, 58% of the crop rated in good to excellent condition. Looking at individual states, Illinois has 76% of its corn crop dented, Indiana 68, Iowa at 79%, Kentucky is at 88%, Minnesota's at 85% dented, 74% in Nebraska, 73% in Ohio. The 76% is 4 points ahead of last year and the 5-year average. As for the harvest, the Illinois crop, 3% harvested. Kentucky is at 19%, Missouri 14%. Soybeans dropping leaves on 24% of acres in Illinois, 23% in Indiana, 6% in Iowa. I'm Jeff Nally.
13: Hey, good Tuesday, Even Geo Heartland. A hot day today. It's going to be even hotter tomorrow, but a little relief will be moving into the area and possibility of some rain and thunderstorms late tomorrow night into Thursday. That's definitely some good news. Before this evening, kind of quiet out there, mostly clear skies, a few high clouds moving across the area, temperatures falling into the 70s during the late evening hours. We'll bottom out in the low to mid 70s to start our Wednesday. Wednesday, mostly sunny and hot, highs in the upper 90s. From the KFES 12 First Alert Weather Center, this is Chief Meteorologist Grant Dade.

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1: I think we pretty much established the fact that I'm not much of a beer connoisseur. I've never really liked the taste of beer. I will occasionally drink one, I will occasionally drink part of one. I don't know that I've ever finished a beer, T, in my life. I don't know that I ever have. I may have, but I don't think I ever have. But I just don't care for the taste. I'm a rum guy. I like a rum and Coke. I like a bourbon and Coke. I like an old fashioned. That's kind of where I live. And so I don't get to participate in these conversations. But you, on the other hand, my friend, you are a beer connoisseur.
2: Never met a beer I didn't like except for one.
1: Yeah, which one was that?
2: That was back. I was working at a grocery store back in the day.
1: Yeah.
2: And we got in this generic beer. And it was came in white cans. Picture this. The white can, all it said on the can was beer.
1: Beer.
2: That's all it said. And I'm like, you know, I got to take some of this home. And so I got a six pack of it and I took it home and I couldn't finish a can of it.
1: That bad, huh?
2: I don't know if it was supposed to taste that way. Or because, I mean, I'll take, you know, like people like that. I can't drink that Guinness. That's just too thick. I'll drink Guinness all day long, but, and any kind of beer, you know, but I just, maybe something was wrong with that batch, but
1: my guess is there was something wrong with all of the beer they put in a white can and just slapped beer on it.
2: Said beer on it. Yeah.
1: That was the leftover beer from the good beer that went bad before
2: it could have been.
1: Yeah, exactly. Yeah. So they could sell it at discount prices. Well, you know, for the last couple of, and it went, I don't know if we've ever talked about this, T. Where are you on the whole craft beer thing? I mean, you're an IPA guy. You into that kind of stuff?
2: Yeah, I'll drink it, but I'm not going to go out of my way to get it. But like I said, I'll if it's someplace and they offer it or somebody has it or orders it, I'll drink it.

0: fine with it.
1: But I got to tell you, when that thing first started catching on, and people were like, ooh, we got a beer for this and a beer for that and a limited edition and, pumpkins and whatever. Yeah. I was like, well, maybe that'll solve my problem. These beers sound flavorful. Maybe this will take care of that bitterness that I don't like about beer and I could drink. I'll just drink a craft beer. It made it worse. I would rather drink a normal, just straight beer than I would a craft beer. Cause every one I've ever tried, I'm like, yeah. Like you be able to drink in this because your cool friend said it was cool.
0: That's really the only time I order something different. If I go to a Mexican restaurant, I'll order a Mexican beer.
1: Well, I mean,
0: or if I go to a Chinese restaurant, I'll order Chinese beer.
1: Yeah, I went in Rome and I dig that. Yeah. So the craft beer thing has been rocking and rolling for about 20 years now. And, everybody kind of started moving away from the old faithful beers that their fathers drank, and they started going for the IPAs and the Belgian ales and the porters and the stouts and all that stuff. But apparently we're going back the other way now. Everything comes back around.
0: Mm-hmm.
1: It all comes back around. There is a new report out that says this one I want to ask you, T, the most popular beer in America. They went out, they talked to all these beer drinkers. What do you think is the most popular beer in America?
0: Well, it used
1: you
0: to be get Bud it, Light.
1: For it used to be.
0: Yeah.
1: Yeah. Bud Light's number two.
0: Oh, is it? Okay, mm-hmm. It's still in there, huh?
1: Would you believe that America's favorite beer currently is Mick Ultra?
0: Mick Ultra?
1: Mick Ultra, which has always been looked at by most people as pretending to be a beer.
0: Right.
1: There's not a lot.
0: Might as well have a Coors Light at that point.
1: Doesn't have a lot of flavor. But what's funny is if I'm going to drink a beer, I'll probably go for a Mick Ultra because it doesn't have that bitter beer taste thing going on there. Bud Light is second, then Stella Artois, Budweiser, Guinness, Coors Light, Busch Light, Miller Light, Blue Moon, and Corona. Those are the most popular beers in America.
0: Wow.
1: Huh. You hear anything in there that you have a problem with?
0: No, bro. I mean, I'm not a Coors Light guy. I mean, I make fun of people with Coors Light because I'm like, yeah, you might as well just drink the water.
1: Right.
0: But I'm okay with any of those. That's okay. Yeah.
1: All right. Well, good. Let's move on to the least popular beer in America. Mm-hmm. The least popular beer in America is Milwaukee's Best Ice.
0: Oh, Best Ice.
1: What's the difference between Milwaukee's Best and Milwaukee's Best Ice? I don't know what that means. I mean,
0: here's the problem with that is nowadays anything Milwaukee that has the word ice on it, they are not going to take it.
1: That's
0: you see what I'm saying? They're going
1: to. That's fair.
0: They're going to have a problem with anything that says ice on it up in Milwaukee right now.
1: You're going to need to scratch that off the label, boys. Anybody going to drink that?
0: We don't like ice up here.
1: I've never even heard of this, but the second most least popular beer in America is Harp. Are you familiar with Harp?
0: Yeah, I've heard of Harp. Yeah.
1: You ever tried one?
0: I'm sure I have, yeah.
1: Okay. Sierra Nevada is number three.
0: I don't know if I've had any of that.
1: Sam Adams.
0: Oh, yeah.
1: I thought everybody loved old Sam, but Sam Adams is the fourth least popular beer in America. Then you got Keystone, Molson, Labatt Blue.
0: Molson and Labatt are Canadian beers.
1: Okay.
0: They're big in Detroit because they're like right across the river there.
1: What about Carlsberg?
0: Yeah, that's a green label. I can picture that one. It's a green bottle. I've had it. Yeah.
1: Then there's Hams.
0: Oh, Hams beer. Back in the day, the Hams Bear, right?
1: The Hams Bear. Yeah. And Keystone Light came in dead last for the worst beer in America.
0: Where's a Falstaff and a Stag when you need one? You remember those? Those were the skunk beers when my dad was drinking.
1: Yeah, buddy. Yeah. I remember my dad talking about the Falstaff for sure. That's apparently some bad stuff there.
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8: With Reggie Horton, I'm John Rooney. A home run in the first inning by their designated hitter, Eldridge. A home run in the second inning coming from their number 9 hitter and their shortstop, Christian Koss. That proved to be the game winner. The Cardinals scored with 2 outs in the 9th and lost 2-1 last night.
9: It was rookie left-hander Quinn Matthews giving up those 2 home runs, but that's all he gave up. He ended up going 6 innings, had a quality start. Graceffo relieved him, and the Giants did not have one single hit with runners in scoring position. The Cardinals just couldn't get anything going offensively against the Giants.
8: Well, today the Cardinals try to make it a winning road trip. They're 4-4 through L.A., Colorado, and now San Francisco, and it's going to be Andre Pallante pitching.
9: Pallante's been so good. He was a little rusty his last time out, but I look for him to jump back into that early season form.
8: We'll be on the air with our pregame show beginning at 1:50. Ricky has the lineups at 2:35. First pitch at 2:45 Central with the Cardinals wrapping up their road trip in San Francisco.
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2: It's funny to me, and it's kind of sad to me at the same time that there's an entire generation of country music fans that they're a little familiar, but they're not really in the weeds familiar with the greatness that is one Alan Eugene Jackson.
3: Mm-hmm.
2: And then he had his final concert, you know, one more from the road thing they did here in Nashville back at the beginning of the summer.
3: Yeah.
2: And because he's got that disease and it's messing with him. He can't really stand up good. And so he didn't want to be on the stage, you know, tripping and falling and stuff like that. And so he decided to hang up his microphone. That show, T, is officially the highest grossing country concert in history.
3: Think about that. With all the country shows and Garth Brooks and Taylor Swift and everybody out there and Shania.
2: You want to know how much AJ made that one night?
3: Sure.
2: $34.729 million.
3: Wow.
2: One concert.
3: Wow.
2: It is also the first single act concert of any format to gross $30 million.
3: Dang, think about that.
2: All by himself. Now granted, there was a lot of guest stars there.
3: Yeah, it's his concert. It's not like it was like a mega show with eight bands. You see what I'm saying? Yeah.
2: Yeah, this was not a music festival.
3: Right, right.
2: It was the Alan Jackson farewell show, $34 million in the bank.
3: Good for
2: now,
3: you,
2: if you're wondering how in the world, well, let me help you with that. Sold out crowd. 56,109 people inside Nissan Stadium.
3: Mm-hmm.
2: Average ticket price was $618.96, which is also the highest per ticket price ever for a single concert. Like a total average, the highest price ever, because everybody wanted to go to that show, man.
3: Right.
2: And listen, I tried. You couldn't get tickets to that show for love or money. If you weren't like sitting on top of your computer the day they went live.
3: Right.
2: Forget about it. So, a tip of the hat to everybody's favorite ripped up jeans water skier.
3: That's right.
2: Alan Jackson, you still got it, buddy. Still got it. And, earlier this year, David Allan Coe passed away. I did not realize. I know we talked about it. We probably said this then. I guess it just slipped my mind. I didn't realize he was 86 years old.
3: You know what? I didn't know he was that old, I guess.
2: Yeah, well, here's some good news for you. Earlier this week, DAC's team announced that his final album is going to be released on October 16th. It's called A Million Reasons, and this album was actually recorded in 2017. Now, I don't know why.
3: Oh.
2: I mean, why 9 years to put out an album? I don't know. I maybe he was waiting for another idea for a song to hit that he thought he might write. I don't know. I have no idea. His people don't contact me about that kind of stuff, so I don't have any idea. Now, on this album, A Million Reasons, David Allan Coe recorded a brand new version of You Never Even Call Me By My Name.

0: Now, it sounds good in the 70s.
1: That's what I was thinking. If I'm doing my math right, he would have been 75 when he recorded that? Or 76 maybe.
0: Something like that. Either way,
1: yeah. That's a pretty good voice.
0: Sure.
1: For somebody
0: is.
1: In their mid 70s. And I know what you're thinking. You're like, well, he didn't hit the high notes. He was 75,
2: right.
1: Man. Give a brother a break, will you?
2: Exactly.
1: Yeah. That's what you do. You know, when you become the older artist, you lower your keys and you mm-hmm. flatten out some of those high notes. But you know what? I mean, I'm glad he did it. He probably felt good doing it because it has an intro on it that is voiced by Ric Flair and there's also a Johnny Cash tribute on this album.
0: No so way. That's pretty cool.
1: But, you know, he didn't have to re-record that song because that song, I mean, come on. That's a standard and always will
0: be. That's on the Mount Rushmore music right
1: there. In other David Allan Coe news, his adult children are suing his estate because they want all that child support he never bothered to pay. Yeah, so that's kind of getting ugly. I saw that the other day. People were like, how you going to do that when he's dead?
0: How old are they now?
1: Well, they got to be in their 40s.
0: But you can't get child support.
1: Well, I don't know.
0: I need it anymore.
1: I don't know what the deal is. All I know is apparently he never paid one dime, and they're not happy, and they want their money, and people are giving them grief because they're suing a dead guy. And I mean, my response to that would be, well, he wouldn't pay it when he was alive. Maybe we thought maybe now. I don't know.
0: Right.
1: But, yeah, we'll see what happens. And this is the coolest thing. This just goes to show you the genius that is Dolly Parton. Because 20 farms all across North America have created corn mazes. You know, we're at that time of year, right?
0: Yeah.
1: Everybody loves a good corn maze. And all of these 20 corn mazes are honoring Dolly.
0: Oh, you know what? I saw something about that.
1: And
0: yeah.
1: The 31st anniversary of her Imagination Library. They're in 15 states and 2 provinces in Canada. And I know what you're thinking, because I thought this too when I saw it. I was like, man, there's no way. Because you have to do that like a year in advance. Like you have to plant, you know.
0: Well, you got to plant the corn, yeah, but you can do the maize.
1: And so, this has been in the works for months.
0: Oh,
1: sanctioned
0: okay.
1: by Dolly.
0: They didn't even know. So Dolly put her blessing on it before she even passed away.
1: Yep. Huh. And she put out a statement before she passed about this that said, I'm grateful for the support of my Imagination Library, and I'm excited to invite people out to get lost in this year's country music corn maze for a little fun, a little laughter, and a real good reason to get lost.
0: I would have thought a pumpkin patch would have been better for Dolly.
1: T.
0: What?
1: Too soon, man. Come on. It's too soon. It's too soon, man. Come on. I have a little respect. A portion of the ticket proceeds are going to be donated to the Imagination Library, and the mazes are going to be an interactive trivia game where you answer questions about Dolly Parton.
0: How about
1: and,
0: that?
1: You know, of course, you're going to have your photo ops and some storytelling and music and, you know, kettle corn and all that good stuff. So, yeah, so good on Dolly for making that happen. She left us a little present before she went away, and that was
0: you know, my
1: awesome.
0: Nephews are all grown up, like in the 30s and whatnot,
1: yeah.
0: And they have books from Dolly Parton from that program.
1: Really?
0: Yeah, and they
1: that's
0: still have
1: cool.
0: Yeah,
1: that's so cool.
0: That's how far back that program goes.
1: Grayson
0: yeah.
1: got some. Both my grandsons have some. So,
0: that's
1: yeah.
0: That's cool.
1: That's an amazing thing. All right, we'll get more out of Nashville in an hour. Come on back.
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15: Missouri is offering free artificial intelligence training to teachers and other school employees statewide. The state is partnering with Google to provide online courses covering AI tools and their use in education. Officials say the training will be available to educators at no cost. Federal changes to SNAP could mean fewer Missouri students qualify for free school meals. Recent cuts to the food assistance program could also reduce the number of schools able to provide free breakfast and lunch to all students. The changes are expected to take effect during the current school year. Eight people died on Missouri roads during the Labor Day weekend, according to the State Highway Patrol. That's up from six deaths during the same holiday period last year. Troopers also investigated dozens of crashes across the state. That's your local headlines. 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
17: Hey, good Tuesday evening to you, Heartland. A hot day today. It's going to be even hotter tomorrow, but a little relief will be moving into the area and possibility of some rain and thunderstorms late tomorrow night into Thursday. That's definitely some good news. Before this evening, kind of quiet out there, mostly clear skies, a few high clouds moving across the area. Temperatures falling into the 70s during the late evening hours. We'll bottom out in the low to mid 70s to start our Wednesday. Wednesday, mostly sunny and hot, highs in the upper 90s. From the KFES 12 First Alert Weather Center, this is Chief Meteorologist Grant Dade.

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1: I don't know what kind of day this dude was having, but it must have been rough. My guess is his girl left him, his dog died, his truck got repoed, he got fired all in the same hour. That's all I can figure. Cause my man was like, he's like, you know what? I've done everything. I've walked away and I took deep breaths and I counted 10 and I did all the things they tell you to do to keep the top of your head from blowing off. And you know what? I gotta let the top of my head blow off for a minute. This man has been arrested because he slashed 52 tires on 22 different vehicles in an apartment complex, all at the same, like just went around just stabbing everybody's tires. And wow. I guess he got tired is all I can figure. Mm-hmm.
2: Because he wore himself out.
1: He clearly had 88 targets and he stopped at 52. I don't know why, but he just stopped at 52. And then about an hour later, he went down to the police department, turned himself in. He calmed down. He went in and he said, listen, guys, y'all are probably looking for whoever slashed those tires over right. that apartment complex. I just want you to know it was me. And I really don't have a good excuse for it. I just, you know, I went a little out of my mind there for a minute and I'm really sorry. And I'm here to pay whatever debt I have to pay to society, which good for him, right? I mean, good for him for recognizing
2: that.
1: Well,
2: he probably figured he was on some camera someplace anyway. He was saving him time. But yeah, I agree. Good for him for turning himself in.
1: Here's the thing. He was on video and the people that I haven't seen it yet, but the people that watched the video said, he was just dead calm while he was walking around this parking lot.
2: Oh, so he wasn't being crazy, running from car to car, just slashing. He would walk up, bang.
1: Very meticulous, bang. Taking his time, doing it right. Very serial killerish. You know, man, he's a little too calm. And that was him being out of his mind, according to what he said to the cops. He also knocked out one vehicle's windshield. And did a total of $7,500 in damage among all the 22 cars. They charged him with, they were like, we appreciate your honesty and we think you're a good guy for coming in. Still a felony. So, felony property destruction. The man could go to prison for 10 years.
2: 10 years.
1: Now, they're not going to send him to prison for 10 years, but he could go to prison for 10 years if he got the maximum. So my guess is he's got to pay for all this damage, probably do a little community service and maybe have a little psych eval. I don't know. Just to make sure that there's not something brewing under there. Cause if you're so mad, you slash 52 tires and you don't even break a sweat. You got an issue, man.
2: Well, in the short term, he is not looking at a good year, is he?
1: No, he's not.
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14: I'm Jeff Nelly on the Cromwell Ag Radio Network. 5% of the nation's corn crop was harvested at the end of the last week, slightly ahead of last year. That's according to the USDA's Ag Statistics Service. 76% of the crop is dented and 25% of the crop is mature. Soybeans dropping leaves on 26% of acres. U.S. President Donald Trump moved yesterday to shut Canadian products out of large long-term U.S. government contracts as Canada's retaliatory tariffs took effect, and Prime Minister Mark Carney vowed to speed efforts to reduce the country's dependence on the United States. President Trump directed the U.S. General Services Administration to declare Canadian products ineligible for those contracts until Canada allows, quote, full and fair reciprocity for American products. President Trump's private meeting with ranchers on September 4th was supposed to be a chance to discuss some of the cattle industry's most pressing concerns, and that including plant closures and as well the import of beef. Instead, much of the conversation was centered on wolves. The White House emerged from the meeting with a series of actions touching cattle production, including a directive to explore country of origin labeling for beef, changes to wolf protections, and ways to expand regional meat processing. I'm Jeff Nally.
15: Hey, good Tuesday evening to you, Heartland. A hot day today. It's going to be even hotter tomorrow. But a little relief will be moving into the area, and possibility of some rain and thunderstorms late tomorrow night into Thursday. That's definitely some good news. Before this evening, kind of quiet out there, mostly clear skies, a few high clouds moving across the area. Temperatures falling into the 70s during the late evening hours. We'll bottom out in the low to mid 70s to start our Wednesday. Wednesday, mostly sunny and hot, highs in the upper 90s. From the KFES 12 First Alert Weather Center, this is Chief Meteorologist Grant Dade.

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0: The Legends of Country, Freedom 97.9. Time for our daily trip down to the Sunshine State to see what's going on. Is it the heat, the humidity, the alligators? And we don't know, but something's driving these people crazy. Sing along if you know it. Here we go.
1: What's up, Florida? What's up? What's up, Florida? What's up, Florida? Jump on it. Jump on it. Jump on it.
2: Where are we headed, Broadway?
0: Let's go to Tampa. Said it once today, I'm going to say it again. I don't know what's going on with the alligators in this country, but they clearly had enough of us.
3: We got another gator story.
0: Here's another one. We got a man named J.C. Laverty. He recently was able to fight off an alligator attack, but not without a cost, because this man was in a bad way. He says, if you want to see this any other way than a legit miracle, you're silly. That's a quote from J.C. Laverty. Now, J.C. is accustomed to dangerous situations. He is a former U.S. Air Force pararescuer.
2: Oh, wow.
0: And he is currently a firefighter paramedic.
2: Oh, they're tough.
0: So he's all about being in, you know, high-stress situations.
2: Yeah.
0: And he knows how to keep his cool when everything around him is going crazy, and that's probably a good thing. Last week, or 2 weeks ago, rather, he was shooting an instructional video for his company called DefeatX, which I think is like a survival thing.
2: Sounds like
0: it could
2: be.
0: It's kind of what it sounds like.
4: It does, yeah.
0: And the reason I say that is because the video he was shooting, he waded out into a lake in Florida where he was shooting the video, and he had a buddy that was flying a drone overhead shooting the footage.
2: Okay.
0: When out of nowhere, a 12-foot alligator popped up in the water and started swimming straight at Laverty. Now, Laverty put his hands in the alligator's mouth.
2: Wow.
0: That's the

0: began.
1: Mm-hmm.
0: But they didn't stay there very long, because at some point they popped out and the gator got him by the head.
1: No way.
0: Now, when I tell you that this man's head looks like Frankenstein, you just got to see the pictures.
1: Yeah.
0: He is stapled up all, I mean, I've never seen so many staples.
1: They had to go to Staples to get more staples.
0: Yes, they did. A lot of staples. Now, here's what a bad man Mr. Liberty is.
1: Mm-hmm.
0: He got away from the 12-foot alligator.
1: Yeah.
0: Swam to the dock, pulled himself out of the water, and accepted a ride from a good Samaritan that said, hey, let me take you to the hospital. And the whole while he was doing it, he was personally calling 911, telling 911 what happened.
1: Oh.
0: And when they said, well, why didn't you just let the guy call 911? This is what he said. This is a quote.
1: Mm-hmm.
0: I am not going to put extra stress on somebody that is already driving a bloody man to the hospital.
1: My man. There we go.
0: Woo. So, I mean, he's a bad man, is all I can say. Mm. And he is the 18th person to be attacked by an alligator in Florida this year. And I don't know how many.
1: We've been saying this is a big year. I mean, it's just crazy.
0: They're mourning the shark attacks at this point.
1: Yeah.
0: He's got a couple hundred staples in his head.
1: Mm-hmm.
0: He won't be able to go to an airport for 2-3 years.
2: Yeah, I heard that, man.
1: Yeah, I didn't look at it that way.
2: Lucky to be alive, though, right?
1: Right, yeah.
0: And the good news is that nobody killed the alligator for doing alligator stuff. The
1: look
0: gator
1: at that.
0: Is still swimming in the lake.
1: All right.
0: So there you go. So we once again ask the burning question.
3: What's up, Florida? What's up? What's up, Florida? What's up, Florida?
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10: Hey, good Tuesday, even to you, Heartland. A hot day today. It's going to be even hotter tomorrow, but a little relief will be moving into the area and possibility of some rain and thunderstorms late tomorrow night into Thursday. That's definitely some good news. Before this evening, kind of quiet out there, mostly clear skies, a few high clouds moving across the area. Temperatures falling into the 70s during the late evening hours. We'll bottom out in the low to mid 70s to start our Wednesday. Wednesday, mostly sunny and hot, highs in the upper 90s. From the KFES 12 First Alert Weather Center, this is Chief Meteorologist Grant Dade.

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1: I've learned a little bit about the Burning Man Festival over the last couple of weeks. I was talking to Pancake about it not too long ago, and he pointed out to me, because I thought, I don't know why I thought that, it just sounds like it'd be a big music festival, right?
2: Yeah, that's what I thought. It was kind of like Coachella.
1: Yeah,
2: right?
1: Bunch of concerts and all that kind of stuff, and then they set fire to the giant straw dude and burn him down and all that, and then dance around in the desert and all that. Yeah, it's not, it's no, this, no.
2: It's not a Coachella.
1: There's no stage. There's no music acts. It's just people that, you know, that guy that always, which has been me from time to time, but that guy that shows up to every party with his guitar, the bunch of those guys are there and they sit around and pick and grin and whatnot, but it's not a music festival.
2: Wow.
1: It's just,
2: that's kind of news. Isn't
1: let's just all get together in the middle of the Black Rock Desert in Arizona when it's 4,000 degrees outside.
2: And make it hotter by burning stuff.
1: And set something on fire. Yeah. And 80,000 people went to this thing this year.
2: Dang.
1: And I can't wrap my head around 80,000 people driving out into the middle of the desert for a bonfire. It just seems like a lot. And this thing lasts for 9 days. And you know, showers out there.
2: That's a lot of BO, man.
1: Man, and here's the thing. They got rules. Lots of rules. And I didn't understand this, but I just want to run through some of these. Some of them make perfect sense, okay? Like, bring good shoes that are comfortable to walk in. Because the Black Rock Desert is not just a desert. It's a desert with an alkaline floor.
2: Mm-hmm.
1: So you'll be walking barefoot on that because, you know, it's bad
2: stuff. It's like a frying pan.
1: Yeah, bad stuff's going to happen to you piggies if you do that. That's no good at all. They also tell everybody to stay out of the hot springs because they're too hot. They're dangerous hot.
2: Mm.
1: And see, that's terrible because, you know, there's some people had to go test that out. There's a reason this is in the rules. Somebody boiled themselves in the hot springs.
2: Right.
1: So they had to put that in the rules. They also tell you that some other stuff that just kind of goes off the rail after that. Mm-hmm. Those are the two that make sense. Some of these other ones are a little weird to me. For example, they tell you right out of the gate it's okay to kill the jackrabbits.
2: Oh, it is.
1: It just seems like the weirdest thing to tell people going to a festival because they say there's rabbits everywhere out here in the desert. And they don't want you jeopardizing your safety to swerve your camper, your RV, or your Volkswagen Beetle, whatever you happen to be driving, trying to avoid a rabbit. We don't want you to have a wreck. Well, I'm like, well, where are you going to go if you run off the road in the desert? The whole desert is a road, right?
2: Well, I mean, got a big bin. It says, need a rabbit, take a rabbit, got a rabbit. she come in. Listen, they say if you want to make friends at this festival, bring bacon.
1: Mm-hmm.
2: Bacon. They say it's like what everybody wants. You got any bacon on you? Yeah, I can smell that bacon burning. Mmm, that's some good bacon.
1: So you just walk around passing out strips of bacon? That's what
2: people
1: we're doing?
2: People love you if you do, apparently.
1: It's so weird. It's so weird. Also, you can't pick a nickname for yourself.
2: Well, that's why Pancake has never been there.
1: I wish Pancake was here so we could discuss this with him, but you can't pick your own nickname. Everybody gets a nickname.
2: Right.
1: So know if you go to Burning Man, you're going to get a nickname, but the other people there give it to you, you know, based on your personality and whatnot. You know, the way a normal nickname works.
2: Exactly.
1: Unlike Pancake, who just decided to give himself one.
2: Hey, forget about money. That's kind of good, I guess. You don't have to bring any money. And we're not talking about just bring your card, just bring your credit card. No. Just no money, and you can't trade stuff. No barter.
1: What?
2: You just, here's the deal. If you got something, you got to share it without thinking, you know what, I'll give you this if you give me some of that bacon. No, I'll give you this, and maybe I'll get some bacon back, but I can't be sure. But I'm just going to have to share mine with you.
1: I got to tell you, man, Burning Man is starting to sound like intro to communism.
2: It kind of is, yeah.
1: It's kind of what it's starting to sound like. Also, you can't take pictures. It's not completely banned, but they have strict rules on it. They do let some professionals come in if they have prior approval. The normal folks that are there, you can take pictures for private, non-commercial sharing.
2: I got you.
1: I guess that means they can't ever leave your phone. I don't really
2: understand. You can't post stuff on YouTube. And,
1: yeah, I guess that's why you never see videos of people at Burning Man.
2: Oh, you got to get rid of your own garbage, too. I mean, they don't have even trash cans out there. So anything that you do or, you know, the plastic packs that the bacon come in, you got to take those back home with you.
1: So you're going to be in the Black Rock Desert for 8 days.
2: Right.
1: And you got to take your trash. You got to keep your trash in your tent or your camper or your RV or whatever.
2: And going right back home with you.
1: And you got to take it. You know who I bet hates the Burning Man Festival, T?
2: The guy who lives right next door to it.
1: The guy that owns the gas station on the way out that has a dumpster. I bet you he freaking hates
2: that.
1: That dumpster is full. You know for 9 days that dude is sitting on top of that dumpster with a double barrel and a sign that says, keep driving, dude. Because you know the first time that happened, he probably didn't realize. They just snuck up on and he walked out the door of his convenience store at quitting time the night that it ended, and he was like, what the heck, man? What am I going to? I mean, that's this thing is just like a festival for the hippies and stuff, isn't it? I mean, that's kind of where we're going with this.
2: Sounds like it.
1: They also don't want you planting stuff in the Black Rock Desert. I mean, I don't know why you would try, but some people have. People have tried to plant roses, and they tried to lay sod, and somebody put a palm tree out there one time, tried to plant it. It's Black Rock Desert, man. Yeah. And it's not just sand, it's alkaline, so your plants are not going to make it. So don't try to lay turf in the desert, people.
2: It's 110 degrees and no water. So
1: you may not be able to bring money, but it sounds like you can bring all the weed you can smoke, is what it sounds like to me.
2: Here's one rule here that I just want to know why they got this rule, and it had to, probably one guy did something, but this is a hard and fast rule at Burning Man. No feathers. Now, I don't know what the guy did.
1: I don't either, but I would give my next paycheck to hear that story. There is a story behind that one, pal.
2: Yeah, it is.
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13: 8 people died on Missouri roads during the Labor Day weekend, according to the State Highway Patrol. That's up from 6 deaths during the same holiday period last year. Troopers also investigated dozens of crashes across the state. Missouri is offering free artificial intelligence training to teachers and other school employees statewide. The state is partnering with Google to provide online courses covering AI tools and their use in education. Officials say the training will be available to educators at no cost. Federal changes to SNAP could mean fewer Missouri students qualify for free school meals. Recent cuts to the food assistance program could also reduce the number of schools able to provide free breakfast and lunch to all students. The changes are expected to take effect during the current school year. That's your local headlines. Now your KFVS 12 First Alert forecast.
15: Hey, good Tuesday evening to you, Heartland. A hot day today. It's going to be even hotter tomorrow, but a little relief will be moving into the area and possibility of some rain and thunderstorms late tomorrow night into Thursday. That's definitely some good news. Before this evening, kind of quiet out there, mostly clear skies, a few high clouds moving across the area, temperatures falling into the 70s during the late evening hours. We'll bottom out in the low to mid 70s to start our Wednesday. Wednesday, mostly sunny and hot, highs in the upper 90s. From the KFES 12 First Alert Weather Center, this is Chief Meteorologist Grant Dade.

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2: It's funny to me, and it's kind of sad to me at the same time that there's an entire generation of country music fans that they're a little familiar, but they're not really in the weeds familiar with the greatness that is one Alan Eugene Jackson.
3: Mm-hmm.
2: And then he had his final concert, you know, that One More from the Road thing they did here in Nashville back at the beginning of the summer.
3: Yeah.
2: And because he's got that disease and it's messing with him. He can't really stand up good. And so he didn't want to be on the stage, you know, tripping and falling and stuff like that. And so he decided to hang up his microphone. That show, T, is officially the highest grossing country concert in history.
3: Think about that. With all the country shows and Garth Brooks and Taylor Swift and everybody out there and Shania.
2: You want to know how much AJ made that one night?
3: Sure.
2: $34.729 million.
3: Wow.
2: One concert.
3: Wow.
2: It is also the first single act concert of any format to gross $30 million.
3: Dang, think about that.
2: All by himself. Now granted, there was a lot of guest stars there.
3: Yeah, but I mean, it's his concert. It's not like it was like a mega show with eight bands. You see what I'm saying? Yeah.
2: Yeah, this was not a music festival.
3: Right, right.
2: It was the Alan Jackson farewell show, $34 million in the bank.
3: Good.
2: Now, if you're wondering how in the world, well, let me help you with that. Sold out crowd. 56,109 people inside Nissan Stadium.
3: Mm-hmm.
2: Average ticket price was $618.96, which is also the highest per ticket price ever for a single concert. Like a total average, the highest price ever, because everybody wanted to go to that show, man.
3: Right.
2: And listen, I tried. You couldn't get tickets to that show for love or money. If you weren't like sitting on top of your computer the day they went live.
3: Right.
2: Forget about it. So, a tip of the hat to everybody's favorite ripped up jeans water skier.
3: That's right.
2: Alan Jackson, you still got it, buddy.
3: Yeah.
2: Still got it. And, earlier this year, David Allan Coe passed away. I did not realize. I know we talked about it. We probably said this then. I guess it just slipped my mind. I didn't realize he was 86 years old.
3: You know what? I didn't know he was that old, I guess.
2: Yeah, well, here's some good news for you. Earlier this week, DAC's team announced that his final album is going to be released on October 16th. It's called A Million Reasons, and this album was actually recorded in 2017. I don't know why.
3: Oh.
2: I mean, why 9 years to put out an album? I don't know. I maybe he was waiting for another idea for a song to hit that he thought he might write. I don't know. I have no idea. His people don't contact me about that kind of stuff, so I don't have any idea. Now, on this album, A Million Reasons, David Allan Coe recorded a brand new version of You Never Even Call Me By My Name.

0: Now, it sounds good in the 70s.
1: That's what I was thinking. If I'm doing my math right, he would have been 75 when he recorded that? Or 76 maybe.
0: Something like that. Either way,
1: that's a pretty good voice. Sure. For somebody in their mid-70s. And I know what you're thinking. You're like, well, he didn't hit the high notes. He was 75, man. Right. Give a brother a break, will you?
2: Exactly. Yeah.
1: That's what you do. You know, when you become the older artist, you lower your keys and you flatten out some of those high notes. But you know what? I mean, I'm glad he did it. He probably felt good doing it because it has an intro on it that is voiced by Ric Flair, and there's also a Johnny Cash tribute on this album.
0: No way. That's pretty cool.
1: But, you know, he didn't have to re-record that song. That song, I mean, come on. That's a standard and always will
0: be. That's on the Mount Rushmore music right
1: there. In other David Allen Coe news, his adult children are suing his estate because they want all that child support he never bothered to pay. Yeah, so that's kind of getting ugly. I saw that the other day. People were like, how you going to do that when he's dead?
0: How old are they now?
1: Well, they got to be in their 40s.
0: But you can't get child support.
1: Well, I don't know.
0: I need it anymore.
1: I don't know what the deal is. All I know is apparently he never paid one dime, and they're not happy, and they want their money, and people are giving them grief because they're suing a dead guy. And I mean, my response to that would be, well, he wouldn't pay it when he was alive. Maybe we thought maybe now. I don't know. Right. But, yeah, we'll see what happens. And this is the coolest thing. This just goes to show you the genius that is Dolly Parton. Because 20 farms all across North America have created corn mazes. You know, we're at that time of year, right?
0: Yeah.
1: Everybody loves a good corn maze. And all of these 20 corn mazes are honoring Dolly.
0: Oh, you know what? I saw something about that.
1: And the 31st anniversary of her Imagination Library. They're in 15 states and 2 provinces in Canada. And I know what you're thinking, because I thought this too when I saw it. I was like, man, there's no way. Because you have to do that like a year in advance. Like you have to plant, you know.
0: Well, you got to plant the corn, but you can do the maize.
1: And so, no, this has been in the works for months.
0: Oh, okay.
1: Sanctioned by Dolly.
0: They didn't even know. So Dolly put her blessing on it before she even passed away.
1: Yep. Huh. And she put out a statement before she passed about this that said, I'm grateful for the support of my Imagination Library, and I'm excited to invite people out to get lost in this year's country music corn maze for a little fun, a little laughter, and a real good reason to get lost.
0: I would have thought a pumpkin patch would have been better for Dolly. What?
1: Too soon, man. Come on. It's too soon. It's too soon, man. Come on. And I have a little respect. Portion of the ticket proceeds are going to be donated to the Imagination Library, and the mazes are going to be an interactive trivia game where you answer questions about Dolly Parton.
0: How about that?
1: You know, of course, you're going to have your photo ops and some storytelling and music and, you know, kettle corn and all that good stuff. So, yeah, so good on Dolly for making that happen. She left us a little present before she went away, and that was,
0: you know, my
1: awesome.
0: Nephews are all grown up, like in the 30s and whatnot, and they have books from Dolly Parton from that program.
1: Really?
0: Yeah, and they
1: that's
0: still have
1: cool.
0: them.
1: Yeah, that's so cool.
0: That's how far back that program goes.
1: Grayson got some. Both my grandsons have some. So,
0: that's cool.
1: That's an amazing thing. All right, we'll get more out of Nashville in an hour. Come on back.
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10: I'm Jeff Daly on the Cromwell Ag Radio Network. Wheat for December delivery rose 1.8%, 747 and a quarter a bushel at the Board of Trade. Russia and Ukraine continuing to exchange blows in its ongoing war that's left major grain ports in the Black Sea unable to move wheat. Soybeans for November delivery rose 0.5%, 1316 and 3/4 a bushel. Corn for December delivery, well, it was lower yesterday, 0.8% down at 552 and 3/4. Despite visits to Russia by White House envoy Steve Witkoff and Jared Kushner over the weekend, the war between Russia and Ukraine stays raging. That was the chief factor supporting wheat futures yesterday, according to Charlie Seniger of Merricks. Wheat popped back to the upside after a lack of any substantive solution for the Russian invasion of Ukraine. The next WASDE report from the USDA is due Friday and is expected to contain new estimates regarding output from American farms. It follows a summer that has been nice in some parts, but also tough in others, hot and dry, along with precipitation to replenish soil moisture in many places. The extent of stress-related damage has been a factor kicking off grain futures back up to recent multi-year highs in recent trading. I'm Jeff Daly.
11: This is Cassie Campbell from the First Alert Weather Center. Sunshine will start the day, expecting heat and humidity to increase. Heat advisories are in effect throughout the day. Isolated showers and thunderstorms will increase throughout the afternoon. Scattered storms possible today through Thursday, with an isolated strong to severe storm possible. Temperatures this afternoon in the upper 90s, dropping down to the 70s tonight. Mid-80s for Thursday, dropping down to the upper 60s Thursday night into Friday morning.

0: Some people are complaining because, you know, that's what people do. And this is what they say. And I don't even, how much time do you have on your hands when you figure out this is an issue? The last 4 months of the year have a 30, 31, 30, 31 ratio of days.
1: Okay.
0: So September 30, October 31, November 30, December 31.
1: Right.
0: And apparently these people are having trouble keeping this straight. I don't know why.
1: Well, you got that knuckle thing. You know how you count on your knuckles?
0: Yeah.
1: And in between? That's how you figure it out.
0: And if that doesn't work, open up your phone. It's got a calendar on it.
1: Oh, yeah, I forgot about that.
0: You know, you got a Google calendar. You got your team's calendar. You got the calendar hanging on the wall at the mechanic's place where you get your oil change, although it's probably been there since 1985. But still, it's a calendar. You can do the math and figure it all out. But not these people. These people are stressing about it. And this is what they've come up with. Somebody came up with a solution to the problem.
1: Okay.
0: And this is going to sound ridiculous, okay, when I tell you this. It's going to sound completely stupid because it is. But this is the kind of stupid that'll catch on fire if you're not careful. And we need to head this off at the pass is all I'm saying. And the reason I say it can catch on fire is because the post went up with this person's solution. Several million people have viewed the post. At least a million people have shared the post. And it has 40,000 likes and comments. And here is the solution to the months not having the same number of days that this genius came up with. He said it's kind of dumb that months are different lengths. 365 days of the year should be divided into five equal months of 73 days each. Those months would be February, April, August, Socktober, and December.
1: I see what they're doing there. But the only number that goes into 365 is 5, so that's what they did, right?
0: Yeah, but here's the thing. What are you going to do when you have a leap year? Now your five-month calendar is shot to Hades. You can't do anything with that. Uh-huh. And so all these people are like, oh, that's a great idea. And they're posting it, and people are commenting on it going, oh, man, I can't believe how smart you are. And other people were like, well, hang on a minute. See, these are people that are doing their best to try to head it off at the pass like we are. They're like, hold on, hold on, hold on. If you are a real estate investor and you own rental property, the rent's due on the first of the month.
1: Oh, yeah, now you got to wait 73 days.
0: And yeah, now you done put it where the rent's only got to be paid five times a year, and at the same time, it's going to be, and the rent's going to be large. It's going to be large.
1: Oh, yeah, it's going to be five times. Think about that. Your rent's going to be $10,000.
0: Yeah, it's going to be a mess is what it's going to be. It's no good at all, and so I think that's terrible. Also, what about people, you get paid twice a month? You know, if the month is 73 days long.
1: That's you're getting paid every 30,
0: Everybody's living paycheck to paycheck if you go to that plan. I mean, there's no escaping that. And some of us won't make it. Some of us will starve to death. I just want to go on and throw that out there. I just think it's a terrible idea. And besides that, if you're in the South and you have to endure 73 days of jaugust,
1: you're
0: not going to make it. Because mentally, this is a terrible idea.
1: I'm always half the glass full, so just remember that maple showers bring jaugust flowers. Okay? Just remember that.
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8: With Ricky Horton, I'm John Rooney. A home run in the first inning by their designated hitter, Eldridge. A home run in the second inning coming from their number nine hitter and their shortstop, Christian Koss. That proved to be the game winner. The Cardinals scored with two outs in the ninth and lost 2-1 last night.
9: It was rookie left-hander Quinn Matthews giving up those two home runs, but that's all he gave up. He ended up going six innings, had a quality start. Graceffo relieved him, and the Giants did not have one single hit with runners in scoring position. The Cardinals just couldn't get anything going offensively against the Giants.
8: Well, today the Cardinals try to make it a winning road trip. They're 4-4 through L.A., Colorado, and now San Francisco, and it's going to be Andre Pallante pitching.
9: Pallante's been so good. He was a little rusty his last time out, but I look for him to jump back into that early season form.
8: We'll be on the air with our pregame show beginning at 1:50. Ricky has the lineups at 2:35. First pitch at 2:45 Central, with the Cardinals wrapping up their road trip in San Francisco.
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12: This is Cassie Campbell from the First Alert Weather Center. Sunshine will start the day, expecting heat and humidity to increase. Heat advisories are in effect throughout the day. Isolated showers and thunderstorms will increase throughout the afternoon. Scattered storms possible today through Thursday, with an isolated strong to severe storm possible. Temperatures this afternoon in the upper 90s, dropping down to the 70s tonight, mid 80s for Thursday, dropping down to the upper 60s Thursday night into Friday morning.

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1: This story will point out something that I have been saying for a long time, and that is, it doesn't matter how much money you give somebody if they are classified as white trash. They just simply become white trash with money, right?
2: Yes.
1: You just can't.
2: You can't cure it.
1: There's no fixing that.
2: No.
1: You have to listen. And I'm going to tell you something, because I'm a white trash refugee. I got out early enough that I was able to shake it off. But sometimes, you know, I'll still have these weird thoughts. And I'm like, hey, rein that in. Because it's in there. And you got to get out early, and you got to focus. And, you know, you got to, every day, you got to tell yourself, I will not be white trash. Mm-hmm. I will not be white trash. This guy in New Jersey, he didn't ever tell himself that. He was on a plane. Hadn't had one of these stories in a while. People been behaving on planes, more or less.
2: Kinda, yeah.
1: But if you think back during the pandemic, man, people on planes lost their ever-loving minds. It was crazy. Like every day there was a story about somebody getting tied to a chair, zip-tied up, and arrested at the airport and all that stuff. Well, this was an American Airlines flight happened the other day. And there was a guy from Jersey was on the flight, and there was another couple of guys from Jersey, and one of them owns a gun range. And then the other that was with him was his employee at the gun range, and he's a retired police officer.
2: Ooh.
1: Okay. So they're there, and I don't know what section of the plane they were sitting in. I'm guessing first class, because that's where the incident happened. And I don't know if it was one of those American Airlines where, you know, there's like actual separation between first class and the rest of us.
2: First four seats.
1: Yeah. Or if it's just one of those, there's an invisible wall here. This is the first class section. So these two dudes had to use duct tape and zip ties, which is the preferred way of restraining somebody on a plane, apparently.
2: Right.
1: The flight crew gave it to them. they're like, hey, listen, man, we'll take care of this for you. I mean, the flight crew literally handed them duct tape and zip ties, and they restrained an unruly passenger in the first class section of the plane. This dude, I don't know what set him off, but he was hurling slurs at people. Mm. He was pushing people and getting all up in their face and putting his hands on them and stuff. And they zip tied his butt to the chair, duct taped his mouth shut. Probably got a standing ovation, and then they sat down and waited for the plane to land, and the cops were waiting to pick this guy up. He's 67 years old.
2: Come on now. He should know better now.
1: How are you going to be 67 years old and acting a fool on an airplane like that?
2: Bad enough to get duct tape and zip ties.
1: Listen, that's DNA level white trash right there. You can't escape that. You try. You didn't get out early enough, sir. He's also a real estate agent out in Arizona. Or it was. He got fired after he got arrested.
2: Oh, he got fired on top of that.
1: He doesn't have that job anymore. So
2: I'll tell you one thing, man. You're on an airplane, you get duct taped and zip tied, you cannot eat those peanuts.
1: It's hard. You think about what you're going to miss out on if you're going to act a fool on the plane.
2: No peanuts for you.
1: Yep.
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17: Federal changes to SNAP could mean fewer Missouri students qualify for free school meals. Recent cuts to the food assistance program could also reduce the number of schools able to provide free breakfast and lunch to all students. The changes are expected to take effect during the current school year. Eight people died on Missouri roads during the Labor Day weekend, according to the State Highway Patrol. That's up from six deaths during the same holiday period last year. Troopers also investigated dozens of crashes across the state. Missouri is offering free artificial intelligence training to teachers and other school employees statewide. The state is partnering with Google to provide online courses covering AI tools and their use in education. Officials say the training will be available to educators at no cost. That's your local headlines. Now your KFVS 12 First Alert forecast.
19: This is Cassie Campbell from the First Alert Weather Center. Sunshine will start the day, expecting heat and humidity to increase. Heat advisories are in effect throughout the day. Isolated showers and thunderstorms will increase throughout the afternoon. Scattered storms possible today through Thursday, with an isolated strong to severe storm possible. Temperatures this afternoon in the upper 90s, dropping down to the 70s tonight. Mid-80s for Thursday, dropping down to the upper 60s Thursday night into Friday morning.

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1: Honest to goodness, I can't think of another time in my life where someone has accused me of doing something that's not cool, that could be even, I guess, in some circles considered to be illegal.
2: Mm-hmm.
1: And I've been accused of this by people that I pay a monthly fee to, which I'm not happy about. And the thing that really makes me mad about it, and I'm just going to own this, because if you've listened to this show for any length of time, I'm certain that you're aware of this. I'm not smart enough to do what they say I did. I'm not. And I told them that. I put it in an email. I said, this is a quote from my email. This is not something that I'm proud of, but I'm not smart enough to do what y'all are saying I did. And it's the truth, because here's what I launched my Nash Villains podcast last Tuesday.
2: Yeah, right.
1: And we've talked about this a million times. I don't know what's good or what's bad when it comes to how many people downloaded a podcast. I don't have any idea, but I was looking at it and it looked like, a decent amount. I was like, wow, that many people like that podcast? That's pretty awesome. But in the grand scheme of things, I don't really think it merited what they did to me. I've been put in Spreaker jail.
2: Oh.
1: Where I've been put. Spreaker, if you don't know, is a site that hosts websites and you or not websites, it hosts podcasts. You pay them a little monthly fee and they keep up with, they make sure it's distributed properly and they handle, putting advertising in it so you can kind of get paid a little bit. And if you're lucky, after 3 or 4 months, you'll make enough to cover the monthly fee, which I think I'm almost there. And so it was working great. The Broadway and Friends Replay podcast has been hosted by Spreaker for 10 years. Oh. I mean, it's been there the whole time.
2: So you're not even new to this company.
1: Never had an issue with it. And so I put Anonymous America in there. I put my Nash Villains podcast on there. Had no issue with Spreaker. And then all of a sudden, I wake up Labor Day morning, and there's an email that says, "We regret to inform you that we have stopped monetization of your podcast, Nash Villains, due to the detection of," and I quote, "false impressions."
2: What's that mean?
1: And I was like, false impressions. That sounds like something underhanded going on.
2: Yeah, it does.
1: So I got on their website and I was like, because it could have been, I was like, okay, in my mind, there could be 3 or 4 things I could mean. What does it mean? Well, their definition of false impressions, they give you two examples. I'm paraphrasing here, you understand, but these are their examples. One is some dude down in a basement, probably in his boxers, that put up a podcast, and he spends all day, every day, playing his podcast to himself
2: over and over numbers, right,
1: so that it registers more downloads and more impressions. That's what they call the number of times people hear the ads that are part of your podcast. That's how you get paid. But here's the thing about that. They track the IP address.
2: Right.
1: So if you do 500 downloads of your podcast from your phone and your computer and your iPad, right, but they're all in the same house, they know that. Okay. Yeah. It's not hard for them to figure out. Now, I am smart enough to understand that. The other example they gave, and by the way, that is not what is happening here. I don't even have a basement, nor do I wear boxers.
2: So I don't even have a basement.
1: Right. Now here's the thing. Do I listen to the podcast more than once? Yes, I do. And here's why. Because I'm a radio guy.
2: Yeah.
1: Because quality of audio.
2: There's nothing wrong with that.
1: Quality of audio is really, really important to me. And so when I load these episodes up, I do. I listen to them on my phone in the house. I listen to them on my laptop in the house. And when I'm driving, I play them through the car because I want to see what it sounds like in different environments. Mm-hmm. And if it's, do I need to drop?
2: Well, I'd do that too if it was me.
1: I need to lower the bass, raise some mid-range in the vocals? Is it too much? Is the music too loud when you're in the car? That kind of stuff. And so that's the radio in me coming out. So yes, I've probably listened to every episode of my podcast 2 or 3 times each. That's not enough.
2: No, 2 or 3
1: for you to tell me that I've got false impressions. And the other thing they said was happening was that I have created a bot, and that the bot is somewhere on some server that's not at my home, and that I am instructing said bot to just continually download my podcast over and over and over and over and over, let it play all the way through, and then do it again. And that gives me the false impression.
2: Well, I know you're not smart enough to do that.
1: I'm not. And you know what? It doesn't even hurt my feelings for you to say that, T, because it's a dadgum fact. I wouldn't know how to build a bot if you were holding my son hostage. I have no clue how that would work. I'm sure I could ask Claude. He could probably help me figure it out.
2: You can't even use all the apps on your TV. What are you talking about?
1: Exactly. I still don't know how to work the stuff that I've been working for 30 years that makes this show go on the air. Every day we do this show, and I'm like, thank you, Lord, for another miracle, because I have no clue how that stuff works. It's none. If it weren't for Pancake, we wouldn't even have a website right now.
2: Yeah, exactly.
1: And listen, that's a God's honest truth. Yeah. Technology is not my friend, and it has never been my friend. You can take the most simple thing on a computer and go, Broadway, do this, and this will happen. And I'll do this, and the computer will crash. I mean, it's just because I just, you know, my brain, because of the ADHD thing, I get ahead of myself, and I'm terribly disorganized, and I'm not smart enough to build a bot. And furthermore, if I was smart enough to build a bot, I would build a bot that didn't suck.
2: Yeah.
1: Because according to Spreaker, at the time they detected the false impressions, let me ask you this, T. If you were trying to cheat and make your podcast look like it had way more views than it did, and you were smart enough to create this network of bots that were downloading it and stuff, and you're basically stealing money from the advertisers at that point, what kind of numbers you think your podcast would have when the bots got done with it?
2: I'd get like 50, 100,000 downloads, you know.
1: Yeah. You want to know how many I had?
2: What?
1: You ready?
2: Yeah.
1: 275.
2: Oh, dang. 275.
1: 275 downloads, and they shut that bad boy down because they said that I had a bot that was increasing my list. And I'm like, dude, that bot ain't worth a darn.
2: Yeah, I was going to say that bot sucks, man.
1: If somebody built the bot, if you're listening and you built the bot on my behalf and you think you're doing me a favor, your bot sucks.
2: You need a bigger bot is what you need.
1: And so, and I emailed them and they didn't respond. And then Tuesday, I emailed them again, and they didn't respond. And so I was like, you know what? Heck with that. I'll just take my toys and leave. So right. I moved my podcast. And I left Broadway and Friends Replay. I left it there because it's working just fine. I'm not going to mess with it. But I took my podcast to a different host. And now I'm having to pay them. And dadgummit, they charge more, and I'm not happy about that. But I moved everything. And you know what happened? As soon as I hit the button to transfer them over to the new hosting site, I got an email from Spreaker. Wait. Oh, we hate to see you go. What, is there an issue that we can help resolve? And I was like, yeah, there's an issue. You can respond to your stupid emails because you shut me down. You cut off my money. Wouldn't even let me load the episode yesterday that was supposed to load until I went to the new place. And I was like, you guys are accusing me of something that I've already told you I'm not smart enough to do, and no one will respond, and I don't want to work for people. I'm not going to pay people money to work for me if they're not going to have my back in situations like this. So I'm leaving. And guess what? They never responded to that one either. You know why? Because their email's run by a bot.
2: That's why. I bet it is.
1: Yeah. And apparently it's the same bot that I'm using to make my podcast look better because it sucks too.
2: So, I tell them to take their service and cram it up their butt.
1: Yes, exactly. Yes, put it. That's exactly where you can put it. So listen, if you're trying to download one of my podcasts and it's acting a little hinky, that's what it is. But it should take about 24 hours and everything will be all right. But it makes me so mad that I got accused of something that I'm not smart enough to do. It just hurts my heart.
2: We all wish you were smarter. But
1: I know, man. I know.
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14: I'm Jeff Alley on the Cromwell Ag Radio Network. In the overnight, December corn is up a quarter cent. November soybeans up 2.5. December Chicago wheat has gained 6 cents a bushel. On Tuesday, December corn dropped 3.25. Nov soy lost 6.5. The wheat market was also challenged. The soybean basis was weaker. Corn, soft red winter wheat, and hard red winter wheat basis stronger. Spring wheat basis steady. Now, returning from the long holiday weekend, row crop markets traded mixed. Wheat prices well supported by the ongoing war in the Black Sea that is disrupting grain shipment now and promised to in the future without some sort of agreement between Russia and Ukraine. U.S. negotiations with Russia and Ukrainian leaders led to no peace. Corn and soybean traders waiting for the release of the USDA WASDE report. The numbers will include new production estimates that will also include field samples across the nation. Private estimates already circulating ahead of the report. Larger crop sizes appear to be a theme. Outside markets, though, underpinning the farm market, namely crude oil that reached $100 a barrel for the first time since July. Early this morning, the jump comes after a fresh round of U.S. strikes on Iranian tankers yesterday. I'm Jeff Nally.
15: This is Cassie Campbell from the First Alert Weather Center. Sunshine will start the day, expecting heat and humidity to increase. Heat advisories are in effect throughout the day. Isolated showers and thunderstorms will increase throughout the afternoon. Scattered storms possible today through Thursday, with an isolated strong to severe storm possible. Temperatures this afternoon in the upper 90s, dropping down to the 70s tonight. Mid-80s for Thursday, dropping down to the upper 60s Thursday night into Friday morning.

0: like a room. Yeah, what do you do with good old boys like me?
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2: Somebody did this study. I don't know who did it. It's probably the AARP folks or somebody like that. They do this study every year, and they look at 182 of the biggest cities in America to try to figure out which one of these would be the best ones to retire in.
3: Oh, that's interesting. Okay.
2: Like you retire from your job and you want to move to, you know, get yourself a new setting and kind of start over again.
3: Maybe your dollar goes farther in these
2: places. Yeah, they look at all kind of metrics.
3: Stuff
2: like that.
3: To do in these places.
2: They look at affordability. They look at activities. They're looking for senior centers. They're looking for golf clubs, museums, theaters, book clubs, bingo halls, all
3: bingo,
2: that kind of stuff.
3: Yeah, right there.
2: Yeah, quality of life. And that includes weather.
3: Ooh,
2: and walking scores. I don't know what walking scores means, but I'm
3: guessing. Well, it's everything's accessible by foot.
2: Okay,
3: you
2: that makes sense.
3: Drive everywhere.
2: And then healthcare is another thing they look at.
3: Oh, that's a good one, yeah.
2: And here's what they came up with. Mm-hmm. The number one place in America to retire in 2026 is Orlando, Florida.
3: You're kidding me.
2: Yep.
3: I never would have guessed that.
2: Mm-mm. And not just because of Disney, because Lord knows if you're retired, unless you retired a millionaire, it's not like you're
3: going
2: to Disney
3: a
2: lot.
3: Disney
2: sit out on the porch and watch the top part of the fireworks, but you're not going to Disney every day. And, you know, and snowbirds can't get enough of Florida. So Orlando, number one.
3: Really?
2: And you know what? And Pancake lives in Orlando, so I'm sure he would love to have you over for dinner. Now, they're not going to serve you anything you want to eat, just so you know.
3: Oh, and not Pancake's House.
2: Yeah, he's not here to defend himself, but if he was, he would agree with me.
3: You can't get pancakes at Pancake's House.
2: No, you can't. Well, you can, but they're going to be gluten-free, cage-free, free-range, non-GMO.
3: Free-range pancakes. You don't want a free-range pancake.
2: What you're going to get is a lump of something. I don't even know what it is. So the other places... This one kind of threw me for a loop. Miami.
3: No kidding.
2: Is number two.
3: Really?
2: And then Tampa. I mean, Florida's rocking, man.
3: Florida's all.
2: God's waiting room is rocking and rolling. Scottsdale, Arizona is on
3: okay,
2: the list.
3: I could see that. Yeah, that's big over there.
2: You tired of being cold?
3: Scottsdale,
2: Arizona is ready for you. Mm-hmm. Casper, Wyoming. I can
3: now
2: see that.
3: Now, that's up north.
2: Beautiful views, though. I mean, think how pretty it's got to be in Casper, Wyoming.
3: Yeah, that's true.
2: Atlanta, for people who love to be stuck in traffic for hours on end.
3: Oh, yeah, you are going to be in traffic.
2: Minneapolis, for people who like to riot.
3: Yeah.
2: Fort Lauderdale, Florida. Charleston, South Carolina. Man, that'd be a good one. Charleston is beautiful, right there by the water and stuff. And then I don't know how this one slipped in on the list. And I know we have people that listen to us online from there. And I hope you agree with me and understand that I'm not trying to slight your homeland in any way. But the 10th best city to retire in America is Pittsburgh, Pennsylvania.
3: Didn't see that coming.
2: Somebody paid to have Pittsburgh put on this list, and they paid pretty. Because, listen, you're going to tell me that you're looking at what are we looking at here? We're looking at affordability. Pittsburgh's one of the most expensive places I've ever been in my life. Activities? Yeah, if you like wearing a jacket in June, sure, go ahead. Plenty of activity. I don't know about the senior citizen places. There's golf. There's museums. I'm sure there's a book
3: people
2: club
3: there are
2: or two.
3: Nice though.
2: People are great.
3: Yeah.
2: People are great.
3: Yeah.
2: Weather sucks, and I don't mean it sucks a little bit. I mean it sucks hard. Mm-hmm. So when you tell me that the weather and the walking scores are two of the metrics you're using. Yeah. I don't know how you with a straight face put Pittsburgh, PA on that list because the weather in Pittsburgh sucks. It's awful. It is absolutely.
3: Only reason you're walking in Pittsburgh is if you got a flat tire.
2: Yes. And you know what? Right. And 9 times out of 10, you're walking in the rain or you're walking in the snow. And I just don't, that ain't no way to spend your retirement. But yeah, it's no. Just, and by the way, the roads are terrible and they're not wide enough. And just saying no.
3: Other than that, it's a great place.
2: Other than that's great. Other than that, it's really good. People are nice. Food's good. Outside of that.
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Rise of the Country, Freedom 97.9. Check yes or no. That is George Strait. I'm Joe Bob. This song topped the charts back in 1987. It's Steve Warner. Here's Linda on the Legends of Country, Freedom 97.9.

The Legends of Country Freedom 97.9. It's a winning Wednesday. Coming up in 10 minutes, I'll tell you what we're giving away today. But right now, we continue inside 10 in a row with Vince Gill and What the Cowgirls Do on the Legends.

0: The Legends of Country Freedom, 97.9. What was I thinking? Dierks Bentley for you there. I'm Joe Bob, and it's a winning Wednesday. And today, up for grabs, is a pair of tickets to the Chase Enjoy Illinois 300 Cup Race happening this Sunday at the Worldwide Technology Raceway. 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Once again, text the word NASCAR to 573-472-2979 for your chance to win a pair of tickets to the Enjoy Illinois 300 Cup Race at the Worldwide Technology Raceway. We'll pick some random winners from all the texts we get. Coming up, we get a KFES 12 First Alert forecast and Hal Ketchum.
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2: Cassie Campbell from the First Alert Weather Center. Sunshine will start the day, expecting heat and humidity to increase. Heat advisories are in effect throughout the day. Isolated showers and thunderstorms will increase throughout the afternoon. Scattered storms possible today through Thursday, with an isolated strong to severe storm possible. Temperatures this afternoon in the upper 90s, dropping down to the 70s tonight. Mid 80s for Thursday, dropping down to the upper 60s Thursday night into Friday morning.

Yes, sir. Old cowboys never die. They just hang out with us, waiting to get played again. 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

0: Legend of the Country Freedom, 97.9 Merle Haggard. If we're not back in love by Monday, I'm Joe Bob. Well, the Cardinals continue to play out west, but it's not a late game tonight. We have an afternoon game. Pre-game coming up at 1:50. First pitch will be at 2:45. It'll be the Cards and the Giants this afternoon right here on the Legend of the Country Freedom, 97.9. Up next, we have your farm report, then Restless Heart kicking off another 10 in a row.
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16: I'm Jeff Alley on the Cromwell Ag Radio Network. In the overnight, December corn is up a quarter cent. November soybeans up 2.5. December Chicago wheat has gained 6 cents a bushel. On Tuesday, December corn dropped 3.25. Nov soy lost 6.5. The wheat market was also challenged. The soybean basis was weaker. Corn, soft red winter wheat, and hard red winter wheat basis stronger. Spring wheat basis steady. Now, returning from the long holiday weekend, row crop markets traded mixed. Wheat prices well supported by the ongoing war in the Black Sea that is disrupting grain shipment now and promised to in the future without some sort of agreement between Russia and Ukraine. U.S. negotiations with Russia and Ukrainian leaders led to no peace. Corn and soybean traders waiting for the release of the USDA WASDE report. The numbers will include new production estimates that will also include field samples across the nation. Private estimates already circulating ahead of the report. Larger crop sizes appear to be a theme. Outside markets, though, underpinning the farm market, namely crude oil that reached $100 a barrel for the first time since July. Early this morning, the jump comes after a fresh round of U.S. strikes on Iranian tankers yesterday. I'm Jeff Nally.
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Well, Edge, it's the Country Freedom 97.9 Clip Black State of Mind. It's Joe Bob with a song that spent 6 weeks at number one in 2005. Here's Keith Urban, Living a Better Life on the Legend of the Country Freedom 97.9.

playing lots and lots and lots and lots and lots and lots and lots and lots of country music. I shortened this, by the way. There were a lot more lots. 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

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Time marches on. That is Tracy Lawrence. I'm Joe Bob. We're home for Broadway and Friends in the morning. They'll be back with you again tomorrow morning between 5 and 10 a.m. Right now, we continue inside 10 in a row. The song that topped the charts in 1987. It was Steve Warner's fifth number one. It's Small Town Girl on The Legend of Country Freedom, 97.9.

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0: Legends of Country Freedom, 97.9 Montgomery Gentry. That is my town. I'm Joe Bob, and today is a winning Wednesday. And up for grabs today are tickets to the Chase Enjoy Illinois 300 Cup Race at the Worldwide Technology Center coming up Sunday afternoon at 2. Now, you will have to pick these tickets up at our sister station, the KGMO Studios in Cape. But if you want to win the tickets, text the word NASCAR to 573-472-2979. That's 573-472-2979. We'll pick some random winners from all the texts we get featuring the word NASCAR today. So make sure to get us that text NASCAR to 573-472-2979 for your chance to win tickets to the Chase Enjoy Illinois 300 Cup Race coming up Sunday afternoon at 2. Right now, we have a look at your KFES 12 First Alert forecast, and then Winona next.
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16: This is Cassie Campbell from the First Alert Weather Center. Sunshine will start the day, expecting heat and humidity to increase. Heat advisories are in effect throughout the day. Isolated showers and thunderstorms will increase throughout the afternoon. Scattered storms possible today through Thursday, with an isolated strong to severe storm possible. Temperatures this afternoon in the upper 90s, dropping down to the 70s tonight, mid-80s for Thursday, dropping down to the upper 60s Thursday night into Friday morning.

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In 49 and went to Detroit working on assembly line. 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

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Paul. 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
1: Turn it up, song. All right, boy. This is her favorite song. You know that, right? So we play it good. 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

Legend to Country, Freedom 97.9. I'm a rambling man. That is Waylon Jennings. I'm Joe Bob. Coming up in 10 minutes, we'll have our lunchtime rant of factoid. Right now, Alan Jackson. It's midnight in Montgomery on the Legend to Country, Freedom 97.9.

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1: 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Josh Turner and Long Black Train wrapping up another 10 in a row. I'm Joe Bob, and it is time for our lunchtime random factoid. Robert Probst invented modern-day office cubicles in 1968, but he called them monolithic insanity before he died in 2000. Coming up, it's your KFES 12 First Alert Forecast, and Mark Chestnut's on the way.
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8: Madeline Parker from the KFES 12 Weather Center, and we are looking at heat advisory still in effect across the area through this evening due to triple digit heat index values getting up to 108. We are also tracking some chances for some isolated to scattered thunderstorms throughout this afternoon that could produce some strong gusty winds and has prompted a marginal risk for severe weather across most of the heartland. Make sure you have multiple ways of getting alerts before those storms roll through.

The older you get, the better you get. Unless you're a banana. But then you make banana bread, and banana bread is pretty awesome, right? Yeah. Wait, where was I? Here's another classic from the Legends of Country, Freedom 97.9.

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Today is a winning Wednesday. 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You will have to pick those up at our sister station, KGMO Studios. Right now, it's Lone Star. 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

0: 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It's Joe Bob with David Frizzell.
1: I came crawling home last night, like many nights before. Finally made it to my feet as she opened up the door. 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
1: 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Joe Bob Inside 10 in a row with a song that hit number 2 in 1994. It's Colin Ray, Little Rock, on Freedom 97.9. Well,

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Now, if that doesn't deserve a hug, what does? Okay, come over here. 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

0: Alleged to Country Freedom, 97.9 Kid Chesney. I go back, racking up another 10 in a row. I'm Joe Bob, and today is a winning Wednesday, and up for grabs today are tickets to the Chase Enjoy Illinois 300 Cup Race. It'll be Sunday afternoon at the Worldwide Technology Raceway. If you would like to win, all you need to do is text the word NASCAR to 573-472-2979 for your chance to win. We'll pick some random winners from all the texts we get featuring the word NASCAR to 573-472-2979. Now, those tickets are hard tickets, and they will have to be picked up at our sister station, the KGMO Studios in Cape. Coming up, it's your KFVS 12 First Alert Forecast, and Tim McGraw's on the way.
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11: Madeline Parker from the KFBS 12 Weather Center, and we are looking at heat advisory still in effect across the area through this evening due to triple-digit heat index values getting up to 108. We are also tracking some chances for some isolated to scattered thunderstorms throughout this afternoon that could produce some strong gusty winds and has prompted a marginal risk for severe weather across most of the heartland. Make sure you have multiple ways of getting alerts before those storms roll through.

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0: The Legends of Country Freedom, 97.9, Jerry Reed, eastbound and down. I'm Joe Bob, and the Cards about ready to wrap up their trip out west. They have one more game against the Giants today, and then they'll head back home for their final homestand. But today's final game on the road will have a pregame of 150, first pitch at 245 as the Cards wrap up that series against the Giants right here on your home for St. Louis Cardinals baseball, the Legends of Country Freedom, 97.9. Up next to help us get there, we have Keith Whitley after our farm report.
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9: I'm Jeff Nelly on the Cromwell Ag Radio Network. 5% of the nation's corn crop was harvested at the end of the last week, slightly ahead of last year. That's according to the USDA's Ag Statistics Service. 76% of the crop is dented and 25% of the crop is mature. Soybeans dropping leaves on 26% of acres. U.S. President Donald Trump moved yesterday to shut Canadian products out of large long-term U.S. government contracts as Canada's retaliatory tariffs took effect, and Prime Minister Mark Carney vowed to speed efforts to reduce the country's dependence on the United States. President Trump directed the U.S. General Services Administration to declare Canadian products ineligible for those contracts until Canada allows, quote, full and fair reciprocity for American products. President Trump's private meeting with ranchers on September 4th was supposed to be a chance to discuss some of the cattle industry's most pressing concerns, and that including plant closures and as well the import of beef. Instead, much of the conversation was centered on wolves. The White House emerged from the meeting with a series of actions touching cattle production, including a directive to explore country of origin labeling for beef, changes to wolf protections, and ways to expand regional meat processing. I'm Jeff Nally.
1: 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Another 10 in a row starts now. The Legends of Country, Freedom 97.9.

0: have in his last start, his first start coming off the injured list. He pitched against Colorado, where he went five innings, giving up a run on two hits, had one strikeout and four walks in that game. He would have told you he might not have had his best stuff, but he was able to still put together an effective outing. Right-hander Blade Tidwell is on the mound today for the Giants. He is 0-2 with a 4.43 ERA as he looks for his first win with the Giants. He grew up about 350 miles southeast of St. Louis in Columbia, Tennessee. Made his major league debut against the Cardinals at Busch Stadium last May for the Mets, giving up six runs in 3 2/3 innings. And he is going to look to have some success against the Cardinals today, but the Cardinals are hoping that does not occur. We've got a lot coming up on this edition of Ameren Total Access, including a conversation with Cardinals manager Oliver Marmol. You'll hear that coming up in just a moment as we continue on, getting you all set for the series finale. It's the Cardinals and Giants today from San Francisco. This is Ameren Total Access on the Cardinals Radio Network, powered by Graybar.
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0: the Chicago Philly since he won, now this one. But yeah, the guys are continuing to be consistent with their style of play regardless of what's going on. And that's what one of the things you're evaluating is, have we been on the road for a long time? Are guys tired? Is it done this? Yes, but in the style of play, man, guys are continuing to work hard pregame, be super attentive to the details of the game, and in game, they're playing the game hard and playing the game the right way.
1: All right, let's talk about Andre Pallanta. He goes for you today. He's giving you some really good starts. Maybe the biggest surprise from your pitching staff this season.
0: Some real improvement there. When you think about Andre a couple years ago, last year compared to this year, there's a big difference in his overall presence, confidence, and level of execution. And that's what's allowed for more success.
1: All right, let's talk about your lineup for this afternoon. Getaway day.
0: Yes, you got Torres leading off, playing left, Herrera, DH, and Brilson at first, Bernal, Ketchum, Baez, and right, Gorman at third, Sajacy at second, Mason at short, and Church in center field.
1: Torres has really given you some good at-bats on this road trip, keeping rallies alive and keeping innings going.
0: He takes good at-bat. Like, he understands the strike zone. He can take his walks. He's patient. He does what the game's calling for, and he understands his skill set and how to best utilize that in order to help the team.
1: All right, let's go get him.
0: Let's do it.
2: Fellas, thank you so much for that. As you heard that lineup, and one name you did not hear was Jordan Walker. Joshua Baez is going to get the start in right field. Walker is scuffling a bit here recently. Yesterday, he went 0-for-4. His numbers in the month of September, a .229 average, a .663 OPS. So good opportunity to give him a day and get him back in there as the Cardinals are back at it this weekend when they return home. Let's take a break. We'll come back. We'll tell you what's going on across the Cardinals minor league system, including an interesting promotion within the system. We'll tell you all about that coming up in just a moment. It's the Cardinals and the Giants today. This is Ameren Total Access on the Cardinals Radio Network, powered by Graybar.
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0: Cardinals and Giants wrapping up a three-game series. The Cardinals finishing off a three-city West Coast trip. Welcome back in. This is Ameren Total Access on the Cardinals Radio Network. Across the minor league system, as both single-A teams had their seasons come to an end, some guys were able to move up to help the double-A and triple-A teams, who will both be participating in the playoffs. For left-hand pitcher Brandon Clarke, who really opened up eyes at Peoria this year with his ability to throw very, very hard, he's been transferred up to double-A Springfield, so that will be fun to watch to see how he is able to perform there. He put up a pretty good number at Peoria, 0-1, 3.44 ERA in 5 appearances, had 27 strikeouts in 18 and a third innings. The other move made inside of the organization today, right-hand pitcher Nate Dome. He was also transferred from Peoria to Springfield, but he goes to the developmental list. As far as what's going on across the system today, we do have 2 games taking place. Triple-A Memphis matched up against Norfolk. Pete Hansen on the mound, or I really should say he was on the mound. This game is moving along. Bottom of the sixth inning. It is a 6-1 ball game right now. Norfolk has the lead. Hansen went 4 innings, allowing a run on 4 hits, 4 strikeouts, and no walks. And then later on this evening, Springfield will be at home as they match up against Arkansas. Lefty Liam Doyle makes the start tonight for the Springfield Cardinals. He's 6-7 with a 3.77 ERA. In our game, it is the Cardinals and the Giants wrapping up a 3-game series. We'll head back to San Francisco to go inside the park. That's up next. It's Ameren Total Access on the Cardinals Radio Network, powered by Graybar.
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0: Inside the Ballpark at Oracle Park in San Francisco, California, along with the voice of the Cardinals, John Rooney and Ricky Horton. I'm Mike Claiborne. Final game of this long road trip for the Cardinals against the Giants, and I have to say, I didn't expect the outcome of the first two games to be in the favor of the Giants.
1: Yeah, I'm not sure I expected the Cardinals to win 2 out of 3 in L.A., so that was kind of on the other side of it. But, yeah, it just has not been the best couple of games. The Cardinals have played close games both times, John. They just haven't been able to come out on top.
2: No, this is kind of looking like that last long road trip when the Cardinals were able to get a good start at Wrigley Field, won 3 out of 5 against the Cincinnati Reds, went into Philadelphia, had a playoff-like game on Friday, lost that, and then lost the next two, and really gave the game away on Sunday. Looked like a tired team at the end of that road trip, and they have not been working on all cylinders or clicking here in the first two games of this series.
0: Speaking of tired, Jordan Walker gets a day off today. He looks tired, so he'll have 2 days in a row off with the off day tomorrow, and hopefully you can get him back on track.
1: I would say both tired and sore. He took that spill in right field and landed on his face, landed really awkwardly with his legs up in the air, kind of bent backwards, and, you know, I'm talking to him today, he's like sore everywhere still, and, you know, that's part of it, but I think the tiredness does go beyond that. I feel like his balance at the plate is off a little bit, and probably some much-needed rest for him.
0: The Cardinals will send out Andre Pallante today, probably the best surprise that they were able to get from their starters, along with Leahy. I think, you know, didn't know what to expect with Leahy, this being his first year starting. But the improvement we've seen in Pallante is something you can't overlook.
2: They were overlooking him, I think, at the end of the year. I'll say they, a lot of the experts, that Pallante was probably not going to figure in the Cardinals' plans down the road. He put himself right back into contention by working, making adjustments, and really honing his game, where he's continuing to get his ground balls, doesn't strike out many, he's not going to do that, but he has been attacking, Ricky, and to me that's the most impressive thing for Pallante.
1: Yes, and especially with the fastball. So his fastball slug last year was 528, and this year it's 381. So he's figured out a way to have his fastball, first of all, be in the zone more. He's throwing more strikes, but he's also not giving up hard-hit balls with that fastball, and he's been able to keep the ball in the ballpark. He's gone a long time without giving up a big fly. Interesting that this is the first year of his career where he has not had negative splits. He's typically better against left-handed batters than right-handers. Now, he's just about the same now, so it's not as if he's bad against lefties, but I think the real story there is that he's improved against right-handers. He's getting them out much better than he did early in his career.
0: He's a much more aggressive attacking the zone. Being able to pitch inside has really helped him as well. I don't know about you guys, but I'm looking forward to the weekend starting on Friday when we have everything taking place at the ballpark.
1: It's going to be a great weekend. A lot of things to celebrate. We're celebrating, of course, the 06 team and the great memory there 20 years ago, winning the World Series, but also the Cardinals Hall of Fame. I like the way that's kind of all bunched there towards the end. And, it's going to be quite the weekend.
0: I'm looking forward to it, and John, you'll be part of it. Ricky, you'll be part of it, and we'll all have something to do, but more importantly, we'll have a good time enjoying ourselves around a bunch of guys we've come to know and respect over the years.
2: Well, that's the best part of it, seeing all those people come back, the players, the support staff, Tony La Russa, some of his coaches will be back. We won't see Dave McKay because Dave is busy with the Arizona Diamondbacks, but my goodness, what a great group and a strong, tight team at the end of the year that came on from 83 wins and managed to win it all when they got healthy.
1: Cardinals Care has the golf tournament tomorrow, so I'm going to see a lot of those guys tomorrow, as will you, Claibs. And I have the list of former players and dignitaries are going to be there, and I'm going to be introducing about 900 people, it looks like. I mean, so to credit to the Cardinals for being able to bring back so many of these guys, and a lot of alumni will be participating as well. So it's going to be a great day out at Whitmore Country Club tomorrow.
0: We hope to have a great day here in San Francisco as the Cardinals wrap up this road trip against the Giants, looking to get one of the three out of this series. So we'll stand by and see how things fare for them this afternoon. For Ricky Horton and the voice of the Cardinals, John Rooney, I'm Mike Claiborne, and we are Inside the Ballpark in San Francisco.
3: All right, fellas, thank you. 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In our segment with Oliver Marmol, you heard him go through today's lineup. Well, that has just changed a little bit as Mason Wynn, one day removed from coming off the injured list after he had slight fracture connected to his thumb. Well, unfortunately, Wynn has been scratched from the lineup today. So something's going on with Mason Wynn. I'm sure Ollie will share more with reporters after the game. But Mason Wynn has been scratched from the lineup. And Jose Fermin, who is not in the initial lineup, he is now in the lineup instead. We'll give you more details on that coming up in just a while. For now, we'll take a break, and we'll return. We'll hear a little bit from Danny Wexman. She's got a conversation with Mike Claiborne. That's up next as we roll on with Ameren Total Access on the Cardinals Radio Network, powered by Graybar.
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0: Cardinals and Giants wrapping up a three-game series today. This has been a fun series, I'm sure, for Giants manager Tony Vitello, not just because his team has beat the Cardinals a couple days in a row, but Vitello, he is a St. Louis native, having gone to DeSmet, playing high school baseball there for his dad, Greg, and also a former University of Missouri Tiger, where he was a second-team All-Big 12 player in 2001 and 2002. He really made his name from an instructional standpoint at the University of Tennessee, where he did a fantastic job, and that opened up the path for him getting to the big leagues, a unique path for sure for Vitello, but he is in his first year managing the Giants. He got a chance to talk with Danny Wexelman, as indeed we go inside the clubhouse, built by Window Nation, and he looked back a little bit at the Cardinals teams that he grew up watching and how that has impacted how he views the game of baseball.
1: It was Whitey ball back then, and they were consistently competing to play in the playoffs. So it was a long stretch of time that you were following the Cardinals. And when it ended, you were looking forward to Ozzie Smith's backflip to start it all over again. And it kind of defined what loyalty is, but also it kind of illustrated what good baseball looks like. Cardinal fans, you know, I worked at Arkansas where there's a lot of Cardinal fans there too, and it was the college version of it. They just appreciated good baseball. And, you know, guys like Eckstein and Rex Hudler, they put them on as big of a pedestal as they did Willie McGee and Jack Clark just because of the way they played the game. And so I look back on it, and maybe I'm being too philosophical, but it was A, fun, but B, kind of a learning lesson.
0: He also shared one of his favorite memories of going to a Cardinal game.
1: I was in right field. The only time I ever sat in Busch Stadium in the outfield when Will Clark slid into he slid into Ozzie, but Oquendo took exception right away, and they got after it. Or maybe he slid into Oquendo, but bodies were tangled up in a hurry, and a brawl breaks out. Dusty Baker was involved in that. If you know the guys that were involved, you weren't surprised, but it was certainly a surprise to go to a big league game and be at the one where there was a brawl that broke out.
0: Cardinals will host the Giants coming up next week on the final homestand, and that's something that he is very much looking forward to.
1: Being done with the ticket requests would be one. No, you know, Emo's Pizza has been talked about in the back with the other coaches. Some haven't had it, but I really want to go to Paul Mano's. It's my favorite Italian restaurant, but just the whole Italian cliche thing. Have a meal where the whole family sits down and just relaxes, because it's really hard to do. They would come in for series in college, or you come into a series here, and when it's over, a lot of times we take off, or you have to move on to a recruiting trip. So they're here, but you don't really get that moment to take time and sit down and relax. So that extra night in St. Louis is what I'm most looking forward to.
0: Danny also asked him what it will mean for him to be able to manage a game at Busch Stadium.
1: I've thought about it, and I don't know what it'll be like. I think the game plan I've taken at a couple other parks that are special to me is just go out and do some cardio on the field when no one's around, look around, get all the geeky stuff out of the way, because when the game starts, the game starts. And, you know, Ollie's been really good to me. Visited with him, saw some of the other guys. Jordan Walker spent a ton of time recruiting him. Just tried to get it all out of the way pregame, because when the game starts, it's about you and the guys wearing the same uniform, and you have a job to do as well.
0: That is Giants manager and St. Louis native Tony Vitello going inside the clubhouse built by Window Nation. 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
5: 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The 1-1 here for Brian Torres, looking for his first hit today. He swings and misses, going for the sweeper. Didn't time that up. One ball, two strikes. Torres hit safely in four straight games coming in with a hit in each game. He's four for his last 15 overall. Two out of 10 in this series. A balanced infield behind Tidwell for the left-handed batting, Brian Torres. A swing and a line drive hit into center field. That was on a 1-2 pitch. He timed the curveball and gets on with a lead hit in the fifth inning.
6: Five-game hitting streak now for Torres, who continues to do some damage at the plate. Since the All-Star break, he's been as good as anybody.
5: You mentioned it's tough to get him out of the lineup right now, yep. Whether he's playing in left field, second base. Playing left field today with Baez playing in right, giving Walker a break from the lineup. Ivan Herrera has scored one of the Cardinal runs. He takes a pitch on the outside corner from Tidwell, strike one. Herrera 1-for-2. He left early at first base. Tidwell stepped off, ran toward him, as pitchers are they're told to do. Here's the pitch low and away for a ball. And once he threw to second base, Tidwell was still on the base path, and Herrera bumped into him. That was obstruction. Herrera was awarded second base. After a walk to Burleson, Bernal in a three-run homer. The pitch inside that hit him. And that's 28 hit-by-pitches for Ivan Herrera.
6: His pace has slowed with that, and that's probably not all bad for him in terms of the number of times he's been hit this year. And he's been hit pretty good a couple of times. But that one just grazed him. Although if it just grazes your hand,
5: that hurts.
6: It still hurts, you bet. Not a lot of padding there in your fingers or in your wrist.
5: Church was hit by a pitch and left on in the second inning. Herrera hit by a pitch, moving Torres down to second base for Alec Burleson. Tidwell with the pitch. Burleson takes high for a ball. Very good diving play by Bryce Eldridge. Took a hit away from Burleson in the first inning. Then the walk and run scored in the third for the Cardinals. Left-handed batter out of East Carolina. Fastball upstairs, two balls and no strikes. The shortstop, Christian Koss, is playing right at the edge of a violation. He's over about as far as he can go. There's like a lane from the third base side of second, the first base side of second, straight back to center field, just a couple of feet there that a shortstop or second baseman cannot encroach, or it's a violation. Let's pause here for an ID on the Cardinals Radio.

0: that's a tough way to finish off a road trip. That's just a tough way to lose a ball game. Cardinals fall to the Giants by a 7-6 score. They led this game 6-1 with two outs in the bottom of the eighth inning. San Francisco would put up six runs there in the bottom of the eighth with two outs. Cardinals did not have any answer really in the top of the ninth inning, and they end up losing 7-6. Not only do they get swept by the San Francisco team, they end up having a losing road trip. What a turn of events on this road trip, as taking two out of three in the first couple series against the Dodgers and the Rockies put this team back into a spot where you felt like it wasn't out of the realm of possibility that they could find their way into a playoff spot. And then they go into San Francisco, lose two one-run games over the last couple days, have a multi-run lead again with two outs in the bottom of the eighth inning, and they end up losing by a 7-6 score. That is a tough, tough, tough loss today for the Cardinals. Andre Pallante was good. Five innings, one run on five hits. It was good to see Leo Bernal hit a home run. Drives in three with the three-run shot. A 10 RBI trip for Bernal. So it wasn't all bad. But on the list of really tough losses for the Cardinals, this one absolutely belongs on it as the Cardinals fall to the Giants by a 7-6 score. We've got a lot to do here on this edition of the Mercy Cardinals postgame show. We will get the postgame comments of Cardinals manager Oliver Marmol. This one has to be sticking with him pretty good. We'll also go back through the game with all the highlights. There were some twists and turns to this one. We'll tell you all about that coming up in just a moment. This is the Mercy Cardinals postgame show. Cardinals lose in San Francisco to the Giants 7-6. They get swept in the three-game series. We've got more in a moment on the Cardinals Radio Network, powered by Graybar.
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0: Graham was given most of the day off today, but Jordan Walker comes up to the plate. Unfortunately for the Cardinals and for Walker, he grounds into a double play, and quickly there are two outs in the inning. Yvonne Herrera stands in, and he is the final hope for the Cardinals.
1: He's the Cardinals' last hope here. He swings, grounds it to third. That's fielded by Harris. The throw, that's the game. This game has come to an end. The Giants rallied for six runs in the bottom of the eighth inning to come back, beating the Cardinals 7-6.
0: That's 2 days in a row where Yvonne Herrera is the final out of the game, and it's three straight one-run losses for the Cardinals. The Giants with the win, they go to 62-85, and the Cardinals, they drop to 72-75. Winning totals for San Francisco, they scored their seven runs on 10 hits, they committed three errors, and they leave just three runners on base for the Cardinals. Six runs, eight hits, no errors, they leave five runners on base. Winning pitcher Wilkinson, 1-3. The loss to George Soriano, he's 6-5. He's also charged with his eighth blown save of the year. Harris got the save. That was his first save of the year. Just one home run hit in this game. It was Bernal. He hits the second of his season, second of his major league career. Game goes 2 hours and 35 minutes. Official attendance, 27,487 folks at Oracle Park in San Francisco as the Cardinals lose to the Giants. Final score, 7-6. Cardinals get swept in the three-game series. Really, really tough one today. We'll take a break. When we return, we will get the post-game comments of Cardinals manager Oliver Marmol. You are listening to the Mercy Cardinals post-game show on the Cardinals Radio Network, powered by Graybar.
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0: tough one for the Cardinals today. They lose to the Giants by a 7-6 score. Good to see. Lost in this day was Nolan Gorman collecting a couple hits. That was certainly good to see. He goes at 2-for-4 with an RBI. Leo Bernal had himself a home run, so he now has at least a hit in all but one of his career major league games. A 10 RBI road trip. Good work from Bernal. It's been really fun to watch him emerge as a big leaguer. Andre Pallante was really good. Justin Brule was awesome. Justin Brule coming in and striking out the three batters that he faced. Luis Gastelum looked really good as well. But it was the Giants who had the big six-run eighth inning. That ends up being the difference. Eldridge today had a two-hit day with three RBIs. Lee a two-hit day with two RBIs. And the Cardinals do end up losing by a 7-6 score. Cardinals manager Oliver Marmol spending some time with Chip Carey a few moments ago. Let's listen in.
1: No way to sugarcoat that one. That's a tough way to end a road trip.
2: Yeah, it is. It's a really tough one. A lot of different variables to that one, but at the end of the day, it sucks. You want to be able to take that last game and feel good about at least that, but you end up getting swept. Just some couple things there that they'll learn from, some youthfulness there in the back pick, allowing for the ground ball, but you know what, you talk through it, you understand what they were trying to do, you explain the situation, and you just move on from it. And then trying to stay away from certain guys that have just been used quite a bit, and unfortunately, we couldn't get outs.
1: Sadly, that overshadows a really good performance again from Pallante, who has pitched great on the road trip, two terrific outings.
2: Yeah, Pallante looks good. He did a nice job. We wanted to get him right to like 80, 85, which we were able to do today. But he got his guys, gave us a good look, and kept the game exactly where we needed it.
1: The guy behind the plate, Leo Bernal, throws out his first base runner, hits a long home run. The more you see him, the more you say, wow, this guy belongs.
2: Yeah, and he looks the part, man, in a lot of different ways. Obviously, physically, we're seeing what he's capable of doing, but mentally, he's been impressive in how he thinks about the game, prepares for the game, and then goes out there and executes the plan. So I've been super encouraged by him.
1: Thomas DeJacy had a super road trip, too, in the absence of Mason Winn. The guy just has taken advantage of the opportunities, which he said he wasn't able to do and didn't do the first time he was up here.
2: No doubt. He's done exactly that. He's taken some good bats. I mean, we miss Mason and JJ up the middle, but those guys have done a nice job of just holding it down and giving us a really good look.
1: And lastly, the loss today, notwithstanding, what do you take out of this road trip going back home now?
2: Yeah, we did some things well. We did some things that weren't that good, and no different than any other road trip or even home game. You learn from it. You attack those conversations when we get back on Friday and go from there.
1: Sounds great, Ollie. Thanks. Let's go home.
0: Yeah. All right, Chip, Ollie, thank you for that. A tough one today for the Cardinals. They lose to the Giants by a 7-6 score. We'll take a break. We've got a lot more coming up after a tough loss for the Cardinals. This is the Mercy Cardinals postgame show on the Cardinals Radio Network, powered by Graybar.
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10: Hey, good Wednesday. Even to your heartland. We saw some scattered showers and thunderstorms today. Not everybody received some rain, but some of us did receive some much needed rain. The rain showers will be with us scattered throughout the nighttime into tomorrow as well. Again, keyword there, scattered, not everybody getting showers. Outside the rain, it'll be warm and muggy. We'll see temperatures falling mainly in the low to middle 70s overnight tonight. Highs tomorrow with those scattered isolated showers, mainly in the middle to upper 80s. From the KFES 12 First Alert Weather Center, this is Chief Meteorologist Grant Dade.

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And I never took the time to let you know. 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